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18: Pastor Mike Jr.
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18: 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Plus, we'll have our Gospel Tracks Faith phone line prayer list and a timely and informative Gospel Tracks medical moment. I feel like having myself a little church. I'm feeling a little better this weekend, so I am going all out, y'all. Let's raise the roof. We need to, because here we are, making our way through the month of August, and kids are back in school. Brothers and sisters, I'm kicking things off with Kirk Carr and the Kirk Carr Singers from back in the day. It's a good old-fashioned church song. Let's have a little church, y'all. God has been what? God has been so good to me.
20: How many of you know God is good?

is good all the time. All the time, God is good. I'm not stopping. We're going to keep on praising, saints. Give us a call off the Faith phone line, 1-877-925-8568. We want to hear from you. Here's Marcus Jordan with his current single, Thank

0: That's the name. J-E-S-U-S. Jesus. Brand new music from Marcus Jordan, and thank you. Next, I was speaking to one of my favorite people. I hadn't spoken to him in a long time, but several weeks ago, we had the opportunity to speak on Zoom. And during the course of that conversation, he began talking about what it's like for him being the worship leader in New York City while still residing and living in Atlanta, Georgia.
1: I'm the global worship pastor at Christian Cultural Center, which is, we call it CCC, in New York. So, and the pastor is Dr. A.R. Bernard. I commute, so we live here in Atlanta. They have, over the years, you know, kind of entertained the idea of Tracy and I, you know, moving to New York, but I just haven't wanted to live in New York. We make a good life here in Atlanta. Tracy does some amazing work with the church here in Atlanta. She's the director of operations at a church called Change Church. Shout out to them. Darius Daniels is the pastor there. And so she works there. And so, and our daughter's here, Bethany, in school. She's 11 years old and sixth grader. It just works, okay? And it takes a lot of intentionality on my part to make that work. Usually it's Thursday through Sunday, so I take time to, you know, really pour in and dig in deep while I'm there. But yeah, it works out. And the other two Sundays, Israel Houghton, but you know that name, he works there as well, you know, and partners there. So he leads worship on the Sundays that I'm not there.

0: my friend Darwin Hobbs, worship leader with Dr. A.R. Bernard in New York City. Be glorified. Music you heard first right here on Gospel Tracks. Brothers and sisters, let me tell you what's about to happen this weekend. As always, we're going to have phone calls from Gospel Tracks listeners throughout the United States. Also, get ready for music on the way from individuals like Pastor Marvin Sapp. I'm going to speak with Pastor Mike Jr. in just a little bit. Joanne Rosario is standing by. A Gospel Tracks classical old school style music is coming your way also. And then music from Demetrius West and the Jesus Promoters. All that's going to happen just in the first hour of Gospel Tracks. And we've got 3 hours to have ourselves a little praise party. This is definitely Walt Piping Love filled with God's Holy Spirit. I'm ready to do this thing.
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7: Happy Sunday, Walt Baby Love, and to all our listeners that is listening on today. You've been on the air for 31 years. I've been in Beaumont for 30 years. And you have been my church. You moved my soul through the grace of God, my spirit. Today, I ask that we keep Lake Charles, Louisiana jailhouses in prayer. They have no circulation of heat when it's cold, no circulation of air when it's hot. So can we pray for these people that's in Lake Charles, Louisiana jailhouse? Just keep the strength and keep the faith and know there is a God in spite of what they did. And thank you, and thank you, and thank you. Amen, amen, and amen.
0: And thank you too, dear. You didn't give us your name, and that's okay. But you're there in Beaumont, Texas, which isn't that far away, on the other side of the border, of the Texas border and the Louisiana border, to Lake Charles, Louisiana. Beautiful little place. Been there many times when I was living in Houston, Texas, back in the day, getting my radio career started after the U.S. Army after 7 years. Anyway, I heard what you said, and, you know, Jesus tells us in the New Testament about taking care of those who are poor and those who may be having physical challenges and things of that nature. So the fact that this is in your heart about praying for these men that are incarcerated there and maybe women also in the women's detention center, I'm not sure. But either way, I get the idea of what you're talking about. So let's go ahead and do that right now. Lord God in heaven, we've come before this throne of grace. reaching out to you, Lord, asking for mercy. These men, these women are incarcerated. They're in the jailhouse, as this lady says, in Lake Charles, Louisiana, right across the border. The fact that she's thinking about someone else, God, we all should do the same. We realize that many of them have done things that they should not have done. And hopefully, many of them have repented their sins and regret being incarcerated and are looking forward to freedom one day, possibly. But God, while they are there, we know that prisoners should be treated humanely, the best that we can. And she's talking about the fact that they have no heat when it's cold. They have no air conditioning when it's hot and humid there in Lake Charles, Louisiana. So God, in some way, find a way. Find a way to alleviate their pain. While we pray for them and we pray for the authorities in charge to see if they can make it a bit more reasonable as these people are incarcerated. In the name of your son, Jesus, we say amen, amen, and amen. Thank you, dear, for your call. I'm going to play this song for you. We don't know who you are, but I know one thing. You asked for prayer for these people that are incarcerated there in Lake Charles, Louisiana. You believe in God. Well, I just want you to know, he's still on the throne. Jesus is on the throne. It's Joanne Rosario. You're

0: Pastor Marvin Sapp with his current single. It's entitled Created. You heard it first right here on Gospel Tracks. Next, I was speaking with Pastor Mike Jr. He's a very interesting young man. I mean, his career has really blossomed over the past, I want to say, 8-10 years. Oh, my God. Well, anyway, he once said to us in one of his interviews that he says his music is really a reflection of his sermons, and that he takes his sermons, instead of just preaching them that particular way, he makes it into music. I asked him to share with us his testimony by telling us about his walk with the Lord.
1: Man, my walk with Christ is everything. I get the opportunity to use music as, I consider myself a double agent. You know, our song, I Got It, crossed over to the Urban AC and hip hop charts. It was like top 60 in hip hop, top 20 Urban AC. So I get a chance to use the music to infiltrate the system. But when you see me, all you see is Jesus. I had the opportunity recently to meet a brother who fell in love with God because of my music. And he said, man, I never would have stepped foot in church. But if you represent Jesus, this is who I want to be like. This is who I want to be around. I believe people don't care how much you know until they know how much you care. And sadly, we've been preaching church and haven't been preaching Jesus. Jesus is the only person who can transform, set free, heal, and deliver you from all of the things that hold you bound.

0: 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It's Gospel Tracks, and I'm definitely, well, crappy in love.
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11: Hey, this is John Legend. I'm hanging out with Walt Baby Love.
0: Ooh, I certainly hope you are ready for this, because I know God's Holy Spirit is on the move. Brothers and sisters, it's time for some Gospel Tracks, classic old school style music. You ready to go there? Let's go to church. Lee Williams and the Spiritual QCs with a classic. It's called Wave My Hand. But I can't say anything else. I just wave my hand saying thank you, God. Woo, we're grateful, God.

I don't even need Zoom here. 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Keep one hand on the steering wheel now. Be careful. All right, wave that hand. I'm not stopping. I'm picking up the pace. Here's the Chicago Mass.

I'm talking about traditional gospel music, choir gospel. The Chicago Mass Choir, and God is my everything. He's my salvation, my rock, and my deliverer. Thank you, Jesus. As we continue praising his holy name, let's go there, y'all, with the Pentecostal group. You ready? How about the Church of God in Christ International Choir? You ready for it? Let's do it. 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Pat your feet, clap your hands, and go ahead and get a shout on about right now.

0: contemporary gospel music these days, it's nice to hear some traditional gospel music. Choir gospel for the Church of God in Christ International Mass Choir, Right Now God. Before that, the Chicago Mass Choir and God Is. And we started out with a classic from Lee Williams and the Spiritual QCs and Wave My Hand. I can remember being a little boy just watching my great-grandmother just wave her hand and saying, thank you, Jesus. Thank you for food on my table. Thank you for a reasonable portion of good health and strength. Thank you, God, for my husband. And thank you, God, for my career. And thank you, God, just for everything. Some of y'all need to say the same thing, because many of y'all know exactly what I'm talking about, because your childhood was similar. And even here in 2026, current generations, you see your mothers and your grandmothers and your fathers waving their hands saying, thank you, God. Thank you, Jesus. This is God's humble servant. My name's Walt Baby Love. Thank you for being here this weekend.
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3: 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And on Instagram, it's Gospel_Tracks. Back to our praise and worship. I promise music from Demetrius Weston, the Jesus Promoters. Here they are with their current single, and let's have

0: What a fantastic collaboration. Jazz iconic stand-up bass player Ron Carter and Ricky Dillard, with his experience in gospel music, with Ron Carter being a believer, also wrote this song, Open My Eyes. 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Somebody heard that, and somebody's gonna call on Jesus to save them. This is Walt, baby, y'all. I'll be right back.
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9: Hey, Walt Baby Love, good morning. And I'm having church with you right now, and I've been doing it for like 5 or 6 years, and you've changed my life. I mean, you're so inspirational, and you're so uplifted, and you've been through so much. Like myself, I've been caretaking, and I have a lot of things going on, but I've been caretaking for my family, and they're all dead now. Nobody's here to help me but you and God, and you have uplifted me so much. People tell me I'm 68 years old. People say I look like I'm 30 or 40. That's because God kept me while I was caring for my family. But I'm telling you, I just want to thank you and all praises to you. And I am praying for you, Walt. My name is Kimberly McCann from Toledo, Ohio. And God has lifted me. He has even let me inspire other people. And that's my goal in life. That's what I live for, to tell people my testimony. And if I can make it and you can make it, Walt, we all can make it. Because we got God on our team, Walt. And I want to pray for you and your family and your lovely, beautiful wife. I want to grow up and be just like y'all. I'm 68. I'm still growing. You have a great day, Watt. I love you so much. Thank you, Watt. Keep doing what you're doing because you're great at it. Have a great day. Bye-bye.
0: Thank you, Kimberly. Wow, Kimberly McCann in Toledo, Ohio. We want to lift you in prayer. And Kimberly, thank you for praying for me and my family also. Lord God, we thank you so very much for our sister in Christ, Kimberly McCann. She's located there in Toledo, Ohio. Kimberly, we love you. Lord God, please reach out and touch. Continue to encourage her. Allow her testimony to reach other people talking about you, God, that they become saved and reach out to you for salvation. God, I ask you to continue taking care of her and giving her the opportunity to enjoy life and live life and continue to be a blessing to others as she blesses them in your name. In Jesus' holy name, we say amen, amen, and amen. Kimberly, I'm playing this song for you. I know it'll uplift you. It's from Tamela Mann, Kirk Franklin, and Wycliffe John, and Hello God. Hello God. We're just saying thank you again.
10: So let me testify. I was born in Haiti. My daddy was a minister. He believed in having churches in the hood, you know what I mean? He brought us to Newark, New Jersey after Brooklyn. 1108 South Orange Avenue. Let me take you back to a gospel.

10 times, I should say 10x, my blessings. I can't help myself. I come from a generation that says that X means 10 times, you know, multiply my blessings. Okay. Y'all have to forgive me. Anyway, thank you for hanging out with us this weekend. It's Welp Baby Love. You know, we're the best that ever did it and got away with it. And I keep telling y'all, I'm not sitting here being braggadocious. That's a tribute to my mentor, the very famous Chuck Leonard, the one and only African-American talent at WABC in New York City.

us. Oh, hallelujah. Isn't that something? Shout out to all of our listeners in Nairobi, Kenya. God bless y'all over there. They're listening over Capital FM at 98.4 each and every Sunday afternoon. And I continue soliciting your prayers for me and my family. And we will gladly and honorably lift you and your families up in prayer.

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5: Excellence is not just about achieving success. It's about using that success to serve others. Kansas City native judge Lisa White Hardwick has spent more than three decades leading in the courtroom and throughout the community. In 2001, she became the first African-American woman appointed to the Missouri Court of Appeals, Western District. A graduate of Harvard Law School, she has also served on numerous boards dedicated to education, healthcare, justice, and youth development. 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
0: It is Walt Baby Love. It is time for this week's Gospel Track's Medical Moment. I want you to pay close attention here because the kids are back in school and some are just getting ready to start again. So I want to talk to you about backpack safety for school-aged children. You know, right now is really back to school time for many children throughout our nation and around the world. Well, we see them each and every day carrying and lugging backpacks. And most parents really don't realize that their children's backpacks are often extremely heavy, causing some back pain and soreness for them because they don't speak up and say anything about it. Well, anyway, here's some backpack safety tips for you to keep in mind during this upcoming school year. First on the list, you need to make sure that your child carries a backpack with two well-padded shoulder straps so that the weight can be evenly distributed. Then next, consider investing in a roller backpack. That way it won't hurt their backs. And number three on the list, make sure that the bag is no heavier than 10 to 20% of your child's body weight. Then next, instruct your child to bend with both knees when they're picking up their backpack and not just lifting from their waist. And finally on the list, place heavy items close to the center of the back, and any sharp items that are going to be in the backpack should be pointed away from their back in case they fall and have an accident or something, okay? Listen closely. Now, if you want to learn more about backpack safety, here's what you can do. Check out the website called kidshealth.org. You get that? kidshealth.org, and follow up with your pediatrician or healthcare practitioner. That's this week's timely and informative Gospel Tracks Medical Moment. I'm ready to get back into my praise and worshiping brothers and sisters. His music you heard first right here on Gospel Tracks from the anointed Jabari Johnson and Can't Stop.
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0: Nia Allen and Major in their collaboration of Just You Wait. If you just wait on God, you will see what only God can do. He can make it turn around for you. God can make it happen for you. God can bring you out and give you a breakthrough. Oh, I feel like preaching, but I'm not going to do it. Why? Because I don't have time. Right? I promised that I was going to speak with Dietrich Hatton. So we're going to let you hear just a portion of this conversation he and I were having. And he began talking about the importance of love.
1: I think we can't just talk about love, you know, and read about love. We have to be love, man. We have to become love and have to exude from us in everything that we do and everything we say. When we preach, it has to be in love. When we speak, it has to be in love. When we encounter people, it must be in love. As Christians, we are identified by our love. If there's no love, they won't know that we're Christians. They won't know the Jesus that we talk about. You know, it's more than just quoting, running off scriptures and all your titles and things like that. The key to breaking through all this craziness is being love in the culture. That means, yes, you may have to turn the other cheek when somebody cuss you out or do something crazy, because these people have become really bold. I don't know if since Trump been in office and opened up a can of worms. I don't know what it is, man, to be honest with you. But we all cannot deny that there is something going on that is different about, you know, this causing this evil spirit and the racism and division and all kinds of stuff, just to be so bold. And so I think we should be just as bold with our love.

0: Sanity Collective featuring Stout singing lead on the song. It's called King of Glory. When we come back, we're getting ready for our Gospel Tracks Faith phone line prayer list right here on Gospel Tracks. We're into the second hour of Gospel Tracks. And what can I tell you? You're crushing it, baby.
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0: Listen up, y'all. If you have any positive thoughts, praise, or inspiration you'd like to share with us here at Gospel Tracks, I want you to take a moment, give us a call at the Faith phone line. You can do it toll-free. All you have to do is dial us up. Here is the number, 1-877-925-8568. I told you it's toll-free. 1-877-925-8568. We want to know how you're feeling about things. We want to know how maybe we can be of assistance to you also when it comes to prayer and just reaching out to you. Well, take a moment, give us a call at the Faith phone line, 1-877-925-8568, and it'll be our honor and our privilege, and we'd be humbled to lift you up in intercessory prayer. And if you have a moment, why don't you go ahead and do it right now? And if you can't do it now, do it a little bit later.
6: Hey, Walt, baby love. God bless your ministry. Calling from Columbus, Mississippi. Hello, Walt, baby love. My name is Jill Price. Good morning. I live in Baltimore, Maryland. I'm calling for prayers for my daughter. She's not doing anything with her life. I'm trying to help her much as I can. It stressed me out. I pray, and I'm just calling for prayer for her and me. Thank you very much. Love you.

music from Fresh Start Worship featuring Marquise Gold. There you go. You are. Thank you, God. You are all of those things that we need. If y'all can, I'd like you to bow your heads and join an intercessory prayer with me for the people we prayed for throughout the week that I've called and said, hey, Walt, give me a call. I want you to pray for me specifically because we think you can get a prayer through. And I'm like, hey, it's God is the one, not me. But I'll certainly try to help out here. Okay, so let's do this, all right? Father God, as we reach out to you right now on bended knee, we thank you so very much for being this God that you are, this caring God, this powerful God, this loving God that we need. I thank you, Father, for our caller who didn't give her name, but she just said, God bless you, Walt, I listen. We appreciate that because she called from Columbus, Mississippi. I ask you humbly to reach out and touch her. Help she and her family members anything they may need, God, whether it's healing their bodies or their minds, their finances, whatever it happens to be, God, be there for them. The fact that they just take the time to even listen, it means they believe in you. They trust you. They love you. I'm just one of the messengers. But God, we're grateful for being able to do that and knowing that they're there. And they would take a moment just to call us and let us know that they're there. Now, most heavenly Father, I reach out to you for another one of our callers. Jill Price, she called from Baltimore, Maryland. Be more. Yes, God, she says she wants prayer first for her daughter. She says her daughter isn't doing anything with her life, and it's stressing her out as her mother seeing this, but wanting more for her child. But she also asks us to pray for her. God, it's a dual prayer. Her mother loves her, cares about her, wants better for her, but she has to want it for herself. Well, I am joining an intercessory prayer right now for our sister in Christ, Jill Price, there in Baltimore, Maryland, for her daughter. We need you to inspire her, Lord. Give her some guidance. Have her set some goals. Have her decide that she wants more out of life for herself, as well as to be pleasing for her mother and not be someone causing stress and anxiety in her mother's life. Touch Miss Jill, God. Alleviate the stress. In Jesus' holy name, we say amen. Amen and amen. Father God, as we end our prayer today, I would like for you to take care of our brave men and women of the United States military and all of the branches that are in harm's way and those that are training and standing by to wait to see what's going on. God, take care of our men and women. Have these people who are in charge do the right thing. Give us peace around the world, God. Don't let me go off the rails here. Thank you, Holy Ghost. Now take care of our first responders, men and women in law enforcement, those that are firefighters and paramedics, doctors and nurses and people working in retail. Take care of our citizens. In Jesus' holy name, I'm going to wrap it up and say amen, amen, and amen. I'm going up tempo, y'all. You want some music? Here it comes. It's coming from Dwayne Harvey. Music you heard first right here on Gospel Tracks. And what's he singing about, Walt? He's singing about where we want to go as Christians. When it's all over, we want to go.

0: number one song here at Gospel Tracks just several weeks ago. Dwayne Harvey, Music You Heard First, I'm proud to say, right here on Gospel Tracks. I love that song. Heaven, that's where we want to go. Our home is in heaven if we're believers. Still to come, on the other side of the break, our inspirational thought of the week, music from the group Fire. Tanya Nolan is standing by also. This is Wild Baby Love. I know that's right. Thank you, Jesus.
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4: Hey. I'm trying to get your attention. God has put it in my spirit to share Matthew chapter 5, verse 3 through 12 with you. It's the Beatitudes, and it talks about blessings. Do you know what blessings really means? Blessing means more than happiness. It implies the fortunate or the enabled state of people who love God and who are part of God's kingdom. So here's the Beatitudes. I want to make you remember this and think about it for your own life. Here we go. Matthew chapter 5, verse 3. Blessed are the poor in spirit, for theirs is the kingdom of heaven. Blessed are those who mourn, for they will be comforted. Blessed are the meek, for they will inherit the earth. Blessed are those who hunger and thirst for righteousness, for they shall be filled. Blessed are the merciful, for they will be shown mercy.

For the same way that they persecuted the prophets who came before you, the Beatitudes. Rejoice, y'all, when we stand up for God and folks start acting up, because we have blessings laid up in heaven for us. Matthew chapter 5, verse 3 through 12. Are you ready? Let's get back to a little music. If we go ahead and realize how blessed we are and stay with God, the group Fire explains it perfectly. We can count on God.

0: thank you for giving us joy, God. 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The Beatitudes, you're blessed, y'all, because you are part of the family of God. You're part of His kingdom. Tanya Nolan and blessings. If you can, I want you to pray with me. Most gracious Heavenly Father, we thank you so very much for just being who you are, continuing to take care of us and encouraging us and leaving your Holy Spirit to be with us. Lord Jesus, we know that you care about us. We know because you were willing to sacrifice yourself, Lamb of God, who takes away the sins of the world, but you were willing to die on the cross at Calvary for our sins. Father, forgive us. And those in our audience who need you today, please come to them. Have them understand they need you now. They can't make it in this world without you. And Lord God, we'll continue to give you the glory, the honor, and the praise at all times. In the name of Jesus, we say amen, amen, and amen. Let me tell you what's about to happen in the third hour of Gospel Tracks. I've got music coming your way from Anthony Brown and Group Therapy. Jason Nelson is standing by. A little something-something from John P. Key, a Gospel Tracks flashback. P.J. Morton is also coming your way. How about a little music from Isabel Davis also that you heard first right here on Gospel Tracks, plus Canton Jones. All that and a whole lot more right here on Gospel Tracks with yours truly. It's definitely Walt Fabulous.
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0: Thank you, Anthony. He's standing by, y'all. But before we get to Anthony and Group Therapy, I've got music from Maverick City and Hendrix. It's called Run to You.

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on yo. Worship God. God is good all the time. And all the time God is good. 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I would love for you to leave us a message on our Facebook page. All you have to do is search Gospel Track Show or Walt Baby Love. That's Gospel Track Show or Walt Baby Love. Tracks is spelled T-R-A-X-X. Then on Instagram, it's Gospel_Tracks. Here's Jason Nelson and Made New. God, make us new as we begin to follow you.

0: Jason Nelson and Made New. Did you hear the line right there that says, he's never lost his power? He's standing here right beside me. Did you hear that? Oh, hallelujah, y'all. This is Walt Baby Love appealing to you right now. That if you don't have a personal relationship with Jesus Christ, now is the time to get one. And he'll make you brand new. This is God's humble servant. My name's Walt Baby Love. On the other side of the break, John P. Key with the number one gospel song in the nation. We'll talk more about that in just a moment.
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7: I keep seeing, you know, the preachers or whatever, and they put out these records, right? I want to do one, except I don't want to sing. I want to just talk, but I want to have great music that'll bless people.
8: Let me say this right here. I dare you to be serious. I'll do the majority of the work, and we'll have that Walt Baby Love record done within, look, watch me. I'll do it within 72 hours. I got that kind of steam, man. Don't play with me, sir.
7: I love it, man. I love you.
0: Here I am, busted. Just John P. Key busted me with all of the public. You know, he said, I dare you, right? I've still been procrastinating, so it's all my fault. But I'm trying to figure it out, you know? I mean, you know, what do I say to you all the time, right? Well, we're trying to figure it out. God has already worked it out. So I got to trust God. I got to pray about this because I want to put out an inspirational record song of me just kind of talking, right? But I want to talk about stuff that makes sense, that touches your heart, about God, about my own testimony and probably your testimony too. I guess I should just go ahead and play the number one gospel song in the nation this week. It's from John P. Key. Music you heard first, right here on Gospel Tracks. Church Medley, y'all.

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2: Let me take you back, y'all. Do you remember a singer by the name of Kim Rutherford? Right, she used to sing R&B, but she's always been a child of God, started in the church, and then God touched her and said, sing some gospel music, darling. Check this out. It's called Time.

every time you tried to fall. He held you up. He never even let you hit the bottom. Kim Rutherford, I feel a praise coming on in here. Next up, out of Chicago, the Reverend Milton Brunson's Thompson Community Singers. Y'all know this one, don't you? Go ahead and get your dance on about right now. If you got-

0: girl. He'll make it all right. I don't know what y'all are doing, but I'm having myself some old-fashioned church this Mother's Day weekend. That's the Reverend Milton Brunson's Thompson Community Singers from an album called The Super Hits.
1: We just flashed back to the weekend of May 10th and 11th of 2008. Kim Rutherford sounded oh so good here in 2026. Down through the years. Just think of what God has done for you down through the years when you look back over your life. And then the Reverend Milton Brunson's Thompson Community Singers, and He'll Make It All Right. God will make that thing that seemed like it was such a terrible thing something that turns out for your good. Yeah, Satan tried to make it bad, but God will make it for good. Oh, hallelujah. This is Walt, baby.
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11: 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Thank you for all that you do for the gospel community. We love you.
1: Wow. Thank y'all for caring about Walt, baby, and giving us a few roses, but God gets the glory, y'all. So I gotta say this before I play this song here. He is traveling, or I should say touring, the nation. And if you want to see our next artist, PJ Morton, in person, check your listings where you are. The name of his concert tour is called Saturday Night, Sunday Mornings. Here's PJ Morton and Mercy.

So let me testify. I was born in Haiti. My daddy was a minister. He believed in having churches in the hood, you know what I mean? He brought us to Newark, New Jersey after Brooklyn. 1108 South Orange Avenue. Let me take you back to what gospel, Caribbean vibe felt like in that church.

0: know about y'all, but I can't sit still every time I hear this song, man. I love it. Get my holy dance going. Tabitha Mann, Kirk Franklin, and Wycliffe John. Hello, God. Prior to that was Canton Jones and Praise on Go. Before that, Isabel Davis with her worship song entitled Jesus. And we started the segment with P.J. Morton and Mercy. Still to come, Ernest Pugh, right here on Gospel Tracks with Walt. Baby love.
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0: Pastor Mike Jr. and Suddenly. That's his current single, and we're predicting that it's going to go all the way to the top of all the gospel music charts of the nation, to that number one spot. So we'll see what happens in the next few months, but I believe it's not going to take too long, because that's a good one. Pastor Mike, thank you for your music. Thank you for your ministry there in Birmingham, Alabama. Brothers and sisters, as always, I'm soliciting your prayers for me and my family. Let's ask God to bring us back next week so that we can do it all over again. And please just remember, I'm going to make it my business to pray for you and your families also. Prayer makes a difference. And oh, before I get out of here, just remember this. I love you from the bottom of my heart. I'm out of here. As always, we want you to know we do this program in the name of our Lord and Savior, Jesus Christ. We also like keeping the name of our Father in the ministry alive, the Reverend Prophet L.K. Johnson, who was the founder of the First House of Prayer, the city of Chicago. He's gone home to be with the Lord back in 2007 when he was 101 years of age. Well, that about does it for this week. I want you to tune in next week, same time, same station, when we'll bless you with the best gospel and inspirational entertainment from around the world. Gospel Tracks is a Walt Baby Love production in conjunction with Reach Media, Inc. My associate producer is Marisha Olivares. My senior producer in heaven is my lovely mother, Mrs. Dorothy Barnes, always praying for us, advocating for us, thanking Jesus personally for taking care of us. 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This is definitely Walt Baby Love, and may God bless you and your family. Always remember, the family that prays together sure enough has the opportunity to stay together. I'll see y'all next weekend. Be blessed in the Lord. And as always, I'll be Airborne Gang. Bless you, 82nd Airborne Division.
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0: Hey everybody, it's your boy Hezekiah Walker, and it's time for another countdown with my top 20 gospel songs of the week, including my power picks, my throwbacks, and much more. Plus, somebody will be taking over the number one spot, and you don't want to miss it, so you gotta stay real close. Let's get things started. Here's Will Murphy with No Failure, number 20 this week on the Hezekiah Walker Countdown.
1: He cannot fail. Say it again. Tell him there is no failure. 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Listen. I wish you could see yourself in the future.

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0: 18 spot with history. Jabari Johnson in at number 19 with Can't Stop. We're on our way to the number one song in the country on the Hezekiah Walker Countdown, so stay very close.
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2: Renee Spearman. Thank you, God, for giving us our identity in you. We can know who we are because we know whose we are. And we don't have to work for your approval. You've called us by name.

0: Yvonne Dewan takes the number 15 spot with 10X My Blessings. Renee Spearman takes the number 16 spot with You Chose Me. I need you to stay real close, everybody. We got more of the countdown coming up right after this.
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0: Number 13 on the countdown, Ernest Pugh with Your Glory to See You. 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Songs number 12 and 11 are coming up right after this.
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0: It's your boy Hezekiah Walker, and we're getting ready to wrap up the first half of the countdown. Ron Carter and Ricky Dillard are on the way with songs number 12 and 11. 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

parents and grandparents. 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

0: Fresh Start Worship. In at number 8 with You Are. And coming in at number 9 on the countdown, Still on the Throne by Joanne Rosario. Music by Canton Jones is on the way, so stay with me. It's the Hezekiah Walker Countdown.
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0: 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This is Isaac Curry.
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0: We are down to the top five on the countdown. It's your boy Hezekiah Walker. And coming in at number five, Kenny Lewis and One Voice with God Did It. We're coming down to the number one song on the countdown. You gotta stay real close. Another Power Pick of the Week is coming up right after this.
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0: On the countdown this week and coming in at number 3, Dow Walls with Abel. Number 4 this week, PJ Morton with Mercy. I need everybody to stay close. We got some more coming up right after this.
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0: She was a part of one of the hottest girl groups of the early 2000s in gospel music, Trinity 5-7. The group received multiple nominations and raised the bar for all girl groups. Ladies and gentlemen, here's my guest artist spotlight, Angel Taylor. Speak.

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4: 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Jason Nelson and Madison Ryan Ward.

0: Congratulations goes out to Jason Nelson and Madison Ryan Ward. I knew this was going to happen for a second week. They take the number one spot this week with Made New. It's now the number one song in the country and the number one song on the Hezekiah Walker Countdown. Thanks so much for joining me today. And until next time, may the peace of God wrap around your heart, mind, and soul. I'm Hezekiah Walker, and you've been listening to the Hezekiah Walker Countdown.
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1: Thank you, God, for giving us our identity in you. We can know who we are because we know whose we are. And we don't have to work for your approval. You've called us by name.

who have been working in the vineyard for the Lord for what seems like a lifetime. You have dreamed and you've worked towards things that you've wanted to accomplish for yourself. But somehow your biggest goals always seem to be just out of your reach. But the Lord told me to tell you that He knows who you are. Yes, He's seen your work, and He's also seen your tears. And He wants you to know today that you're not forgotten. He's here to reward you for all your faithfulness. For He said in His word that if you would delight yourself in Him, He will give you the desires of your heart. In other words, not only will He give you what you need, but He promised to give you whatever you want. So don't get discouraged. Don't give up. Hang in there and prepare yourself for your blessing.

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1: My heart is always longed for something more. I search the stars to knock on heaven's door. 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
1: Hi, this is Mike Carter, President and CEO of Carter Broadcast Group. What are we doing to each other, Kansas City? 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We're going to have to do something to end this violence. 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We have to live, Kansas City. We have to live.
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1: He cannot fail. 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

Yo, fam. Yo, yo, yo. This is the Bishop himself, Marvin Sapp. And I'd like to welcome you to a brand new edition of Marvin Sapp Radio Show. Y'all know my goal is to give you guys the best in old school, new school, all school. We're going to keep this thing churchy. We're going to keep it funky all at the same time. Got some great music, some wonderful announcements that's going to take place. Actually, I got to tell y'all something about what's going on with the man of God. Yes, yes, yes, yes, yes. But before we get to any of that, we're going to start with a word of prayer. So let's go before the throne of grace. Gracious God, our Father and soon coming King, we thank you for this moment. Honor you for this time. We praise these, your people. Now, God, I pray that as we endeavor to spin and or share music with a message that will uplift and encourage and strengthen each and every heart and hearer, allow them to hear a verse, a lyric that will cause them to feel weights lifted, that will cause them to feel burdens removed. I thank you. And I give you glory even now. In Jesus' name I pray. Everybody said amen. Now listen, it's time to get this praise party started with none other than the Prince of Praise himself, Byron Cade, singing a song entitled, and this is what I need you to do for the rest of the day, I Will Bless the Lord. You heard it right here on the Marvin Sapp Radio Show.

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Yo, fam, listen, that was none other than Ernest Pugh on the Marvin Sapp Radio Show on the Love and Need You. Stay tuned, because I got more music from CC Winans on the way. Y'all know my goal is to give you guys the best in old school, new school, all school. We gonna keep this thing churchy. We gonna keep it funky all at the same time. But before I give you CC Winans, I got to give you John Prince Key singing something that I love, and that's the church medley. I don't know about y'all, but I love church. I love church. I love shouting. I love dancing. I love leaping. I love running. I can't wait to get to church on Sunday morning. I'm telling you, because hopefully they'll sing a church medley for me real soon. Because you heard it right here on the Marvin Sapp Radio Show.

0: Yo Family. That was none other than PJ Morton with his brand new single entitled Mercy. Mercy, you heard it right here on the Marvin Sapp Radio Show. And beloved, I need y'all to keep it locked because we got some more great gospel music that's going to be coming your way. I promise you, it's going to bless your socks off. Plus, I got to let y'all know about new music that's coming from me. Yeah, I got a brand new CD that's coming out in the fall of the year, but my brand new single, it's entitled He's Not Finished, and I promise you, it's going to bless your socks off. But before we get to any of that, y'all know what time it is, right? It is time for the word of the day right after this.
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6: Yo fam, the word of the day is found in the book of Hebrews, chapter number 12, verses 1 and 2. King James Version, whoever declares these words, it says, "Wherefore, seeing we also are compassed about with so great a cloud of witnesses," says, "let us lay aside every weight and the sin which doth so easily besets us." And then it goes on to say, "and let us run with patience the race that is set before us, looking unto Jesus, the author and the finisher of our faith." You got to let some stuff go. You got some things in your life that's holding you back. You got to let that sin, watch this, but you got to lay aside every weight first. That's what the text says. It says lay aside every weight and sin. In other words, there are some things that are attached to you that are not necessarily sin, but they're actually weights that's slowing you down. And I want to prophesy to each and every one of you who's listening that you have been released to release it. Whatever that weight is, you better let that thing go, because this ain't the season for you to be carrying dead weight, especially when God is trying to take you to a whole nother level. Listen, that is indeed the word of the day. I need y'all to keep it locked. I got some more great gospel music coming up right now.

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1: Yo, fam, that was music from none other than Jonathan McReynolds on the Marvin Sapp Radio Show. And I need y'all to keep it locked, beloved, because we got more great music on the way. I told y'all what my assignment is. My assignment is to give you guys the best in old school, new school, all school. We're going to keep it churchy and funky all at the same time. And with that being said, we got none other than Fashawn Mitchell, who's on the way. But first, let's give y'all the funkiest. Yeah, y'all know who he is. His name is Kirk Franklin, and we're singing a song entitled All Things. And you heard it right here on the Marvin Sapp Radio Show.
2: 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I know you got some questions. What's the hardest thing you're going through?

0: Yes, fam, that was none other than Pastor Mike Jr. inside the Marvin Sapp Radio Show. And beloved, this is the Bishop himself, and I'm bringing you the very best in gospel music, trying to ensure that you are encouraged and that you are strengthened, all at the same time understanding that God is working these things, everything, together for your good. And he wants you to remain connected to him, because if you remain connected to him, you'll end up experiencing exceeding abundantly and above. Listen, I got more I want to say, but y'all know what time it is, right? It is time for Marvin's motivational moment. This is the time when I challenge you to speak stuff over your own life. Get your mirror out. I'm telling you. Well, you don't want to put your mirror out? Okay, well, I'll tell you what else to do then. Grab your cell phone and video record you speaking life over your own life. David says, I'm going to encourage myself when I can't find nobody to encourage me. I got a word in my own mouth that will set my situation aflame and afire. I'm telling you, I'm going to give you something to say, and it's coming up right after this.
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2: Y'all know what time it is. It is time for Marvin's Motivational Moment. And this is the time when you pause for the premise and purpose of affirming yourself. Telling yourself things are going to get better. Telling yourself you're coming out of this. Telling yourself the enemy is defeated. God is exalted. And as long as God is the greatest power, I'll never be defeated. What am I going to say, Bishop Marvin, over my life? Well, I need you to declare these words. Say, I am running my race with patience, purpose, and perseverance. I release every weight that slows my progress, and I keep my eyes fixed on Jesus. I will not be distracted, discouraged, or defeated. The one who started his work in me is faithful to finish it, and I will cross the finish line strong. Those are powerful words to say, beloved, but I need you to speak that over your life on a consistent basis, knowing that if God be for you, he is more than the world to get you. That is Marvin's Motivational Moment. I got some more great gospel music. It's coming up right now.

Beloved, that was none other than Joanne Rosario singing Still on the Throne. You heard it right here on the Marvin Sapp Radio Show. And listen, we got Group Fire. They're coming up inside this gospel music mix. But first, here's my brother from another mother giving us something funky. Yeah, Fred Hammond, y'all. Letting us know that God never fails. There's no failure. There is no failure in God. And you heard it right here, fam, on the Marvin

0: Sunday. Yes, that was none other than Tasha Cobb Leonard with Church, right here on the Marvin Sapp Radio Show. And beloved, this is the Bishop himself, Marvin Sapp. And I got music from yours truly that's on the way. Plus, you know, it's just a whole lot going on with the man of God. Hopefully y'all praying for me. But I want you to remember, I need you to stay close, because it's time for Ask the Bishop. And it's your time right after this.
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6: Y'all, here it is. It's a question. And this is a question I get asked so very often. And the question is why does a loving God allow so many bad things to happen in the world? The reason why God has allowed things to happen in the world is because God gives us free will. And because of the sin of Adam, sin as an active agent entered into the world as we know it, bringing about a separation between God and man. And because of the separation that happened between God and man, God devised a plan in which he would wrap himself in flesh, that he would come down through so many generations, that he would shed his blood and die, giving us the opportunity to walk into the newness of life, being able to say Abba Father once more and again, and being put back in right relationship with him as a choice. The reason why stuff happens bad is because of sin. Yes, because of sin. And if it wasn't for sin, we would not experience bad situations. You say, well, why can't God fix it? Well, the reality is that he did fix it. He fixed it over 2,000 years ago on the cross called Calvary. Yes, he did. He was wounded for my transgressions. He was bruised for my iniquities. The chastisement of my peace was upon him, and with his stripes, I'm healed. You're healed, you're delivered, you're set free. You're in the world, but you're not of the world. So what you need to do is just be encouraged, my brother. Be encouraged, my sister. And remember these words, that there is not a weapon that is formed against you that will prosper. Now listen, that's my answer to the question. Now, if you got a question or prayer request, all you got to do is just email me. Even if you got a song request, just email me at askmarvinsapp@gmail.com. Again, that's askmarvinsapp@gmail.com. Now, let's get back to some more great gospel music from yours truly. But this song is entitled Created, and you're right here on Marvin.

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Love to connect to each and every one of you. If you got a song request or a comment about the show, or even if you got a question for Ask the Bishop, I would love to hear from you. And every time I'm out and about, people ask me the same question. Well, how do we get in contact? How can we connect to you, Bishop Marvel? Well, it's very simple. All you got to do is just find me on Facebook, Twitter, Instagram, or Threads, any one of my social media platforms. And if you follow me, I promise you, you'll be remain connected to me. 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Or you can follow me on X, formerly known as Twitter, Instagram, and or Threads, all of the above, at Marvin Sapp. Now, I want to encourage you, beloved brother and or sister, to trust in the Lord with all your heart. Lean not to your own understanding in all your ways, if you acknowledge him, he'll direct your path. Now, let's get back to some more great gospel music with Erica Campbell singing a song entitled Feel All Right. And I feel all right, too. Don't y'all feel all right? My God from Zion. What a mighty God we serve. Can I tell you something? You heard it right here on the Marvin Sapp Radio Show.

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Yo, beloved, this is the Bishop himself, Marvin Sapp, and you have been listening to the Marvin Sapp Radio Show, where we give you the best in old school, new school, all school. We've been trying to keep this thing churchy, always, and funky all at the same time. But I'm looking at that clock on the wall, and y'all know I hate to leave you. You know I hate to leave you. But the clock on the wall is telling me that I'm out of time. Now, I'm not out of music. I'm not out of ministry. There's more word in store for you, but you just got to commit to being with me next week. Can y'all do that for a man of God? Say, I'm going to be with you next week, Bishop. I'm going to be with you next time you come on. And I'm not coming by myself, but I'm inviting somebody along with me. Yeah, they can ride this train. So until then, family, y'all know what my prayer is. My prayer is that the rest of your days, that they'll be the best of your days. I need you to stay safe. I need you to stay healthy. Grace and peace.

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When you're going to question if God is really on your side. And the reason why you're questioning it is because of the simple fact it seems like the devil is hitting you with everything that he can possibly throw at you. But you need to understand something, beloved. 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And the only reason why the devil is hitting you like he's hitting you is because he has literally peeked into your

0: 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Where you at, choir members?
1: Kansas City's number one. For gospel music, the sounds of Brent Jones, Praise in the Choir Stand. And just before that, the latest from B.B. Winans and All to Thee. Good morning to you. Kim Latrice back in with you on a beautiful Saturday morning, a new day our Lord has made. Let's rejoice. Let's be glad in it. I give him all the glory and all the praise. It truly all belongs to him. He alone is worthy. He is our help in every season and every circumstance. Every day, all our help is coming from the Lord. So good to be back with you. How are you? I hope all is well with you and yours, and I thank God for his faithfulness to me and mine. Hey, stay tuned in. More great praise and inspiration, encouraging things on the way. 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We'll take a look at our forecast for this weekend. Sounds beautiful today. They're saying slight chances of showers early and then mostly sunny, a high near 85. Mostly clear tonight, a low around 67, and calling for partly sunny skies on our Sunday, a high near 83. Right now, fair conditions, 73 degrees here in Kansas City. As we continue, the sounds of Jonathan McReynolds on the way, Kalante Gavin coming up, Maverick City, PJ Morton, the list goes on and on. So keep us close right here at Gospel 1590. 106.1 FM.
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2: He cannot fail. Say it again. Tell him there is no failure. Say it like you believe it. 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

0: Gospel 1590, 106.1 FM, Kansas City's number one for gospel music. The sounds there of P.J. Morton and Mercy. Thankful for the mercy of God this morning. Truly, truly thinking about it, that it is because of his mercies that we are not consumed. Great is his faithfulness. Once again, P.J. Morton and Mercy. Kim Patrice in with you. Good morning to you. So glad you made us a part of your day. Thanking God for this day. Thanking God for being back here with you. Stay tuned. More great praise and worship on the way as we continue the Saturday morning. So keep us close. On the way, the sounds of Kirk Franklin, a classic coming up from him. Also, Renee Spearman's on the way. Ernest Pugh, Demetrius West, Fred Hammond, and so much more. 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

0: 90.1 FM, Kansas City's number one for gospel music. The sounds there of Fran Hammond, and I feel good. Well, I tell you what, thinking about the Lord, His goodness, and what He's done for us, and just who He is, can spark a praise. It can keep our minds in perfect peace, and it will affect, oh yes, how we get through every situation, experiencing, feeling the peace of God and His joy. Oh, yes, in His presence, there's fullness of joy. So encouraging you and me, let's fix our mind on Him and enjoy His perfect peace. Once again, Fran Hammond, and I feel good. Kim Latrice in with you. Good morning to you this Saturday morning. Hope all is well with you and yours. And I want to thank you for making us a part of another Saturday. Good to be back here with you. I was out for a while, but I thank God for His faithfulness and goodness. I'll talk to you about that some more in just a bit. But taking a look at our forecast here for our weekend. Today we are expecting mostly sunny skies. They're saying could see a slight chance of some showers early, but mainly mostly sunny today, a high of 85. Tonight mostly clear, a low around 67. And on our Sunday, partly sunny, a high near 83. Right now, 73 degrees, mostly cloudy here in Kansas City. The praise continues on the way. Zacardi Cortez, Darwin Hobbs coming up, VIP Mass Choir with the classic, Bishop Hezekiah Walker, and so much more. So keep us close at Gospel 1590, 106.1 FM.
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0: 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Good morning to you. Kim Latreason with you on this beautiful Saturday morning, another day our Father has blessed us to see. Thank God for the reminders coming in from that song. It's so important when we come together as one, remembering how important we are in this thing called life. God has given us two great commandments: to love him with our all and our neighbors ourself. And that includes our brothers and sisters in the body of Christ. It includes our family. Thought of three passages in that song: Hebrews 13:1, let brotherly love continue. And also Ephesians 4:16, every joint supplies. And in Psalm 133, it talks about, behold how good and how pleasant it is for brethren to dwell together in unity. Unity, it's something that we need. Only God can help us to achieve it. Only he can help us to love, because he is love. And the Lord prayed to the Father before he was leaving this earth to go and be back with him, that God would help us, his disciples, to be one, praying that we are one by the power of God, by the Spirit of God, so his work can be accomplished in and through his children here on this earth. Once again, Hezekiah Walker, I Need You to Survive. Let's keep on loving one another and stay on one accord. We need each other, and our Father can help us to be one. As we continue, the sounds of Jason Nelson on the way, Mary Mary's coming up, Tasha Cobbs, Leonard, and so much more. So keep us close. 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

0: Gospel 1590, 106.1 FM, Kansas City's number one for gospel music. The sounds this Saturday morning from Tasha Cobbs featuring John Lennon and Church. Just before that, enjoying the sounds of Nia Allen featuring Major and Just You Wait. Kim Latrice with you. Good morning to you this Saturday morning. So blessed to be here with you. Thankful to be here. Thankful to God for his goodness, his faithfulness, and every season, every circumstance in our lives. More great praise and inspiration on the way, so keep us tuned in. Right now, taking a look at our forecast for this weekend, they're saying slight chances of showers sometime this morning. They're saying maybe before and sometime now between 1 p.m. So just in case, have the umbrella. But they're saying mostly sunny with a high near 85. Tonight, mostly clear, a low around 67. On Sunday, calling for partly sunny skies, a high near 83, and slight chances of storms Sunday evening. But right now, overcast in Kansas City, 71 degrees. Well, we continue with the sounds of J.J. Harrison and Youthful Praise, Pastor John P. Key, William McDowell, and the list goes on at KPRT.com, iHeartRadio, and right here on Gospel 1590, 106.1 FM.
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0: 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The sounds of Joanne Rosario and Still on the Throne. Don't you know God is still on the throne, still in control, still in love with you and me, and still has a plan. Once again, Joanne Rosario and Still on the Throne. Kim Latrice in with you this Saturday morning. Good morning. So glad you're here with us. Stay tuned. More great praise and inspiration is on the way. So keep us close. Also coming up at 10 a.m., the broadcast of Makes Me Want to Holler with your host, Eric Wesson. So stay tuned for that right here on Gospel 1590, 106.1 FM.
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7: Tell your neighbor, you're looking at one. You're looking at one. You're looking at one. You have no idea what God has brought me out of. You can't even tell when you look at me. I've been in a season of miracles. This is

0: morning and welcome to another edition of Makes Me Want to Holler. I am your host, Eric Wesson. Thanks so much for joining us on this fabulous Saturday morning. Got a great show planned for you today, and as always, and I want to start out by letting people know, in case you haven't gotten a copy of the Next Page KC yet, I would encourage you to run out and get one. It's chock full of news. But Dave Wayland's memorial service is going to be on September the 12th at the St. James United Methodist Church at 2 o'clock p.m. There won't be a visitation. And people were asking me that and telling me that I forgot to put the visitation time on there, but there isn't a visitation because of cremation. So his memorial service will be on September the 12th at 2 p.m. So come out and join us as we acknowledge my friend, my buddy, my big brother, Dave Wayland. Also, some more tragic news. Learned yesterday that Ron McMillan, we always tease Ron about calling into the show and some of his comments, but he passed yesterday as well. I don't know about the arrangements yet, but as soon as I know, I'll make sure that the listening audience knows. Ron Mack, community activist, you know, he was one of the first people to lead the charge in Kansas City for HIV awareness. And I remember when I first met Ron, he was down on 39th and Prospect passing out condoms. And I'm like, this is somebody that's dedicated to the cause right here. So he will be greatly missed. Ron McMillan passed. I don't know how old Ron was, but I think he was a little bit older than Dave. So keep that family in your prayer. I am glad he was able to get on Make-A-Wish Foundation. And before he passed, he was able to go down and spend time with his daughter, his son, and his grandchildren before he died. So that was a blessing in and of itself right there. So I'm going to miss Ron. I know I used to call him Rambling Ron, but I do want to say this as an acknowledgement. Ron is the reason that I got on radio. Ron was doing a show over on one of the other networks, one of their community relations shows, and he was doing one over there, and he used to have me come over there to be his co-host. I used to get to talk for maybe 2 minutes the whole show, and I really think I was just transportation for him to get to the radio station, but he used to do a show over there, and I was his co-host, and on a good Saturday, I get to talk for 3 minutes. After the show, so, or during the show. So Ron is the reason that I really got into doing radio. And then I met Whitehead Mike, and the opportunity came up, and I was doing a 30-minute show, and because of overwhelming community response, the show was only supposed to be for the month of August. And it got such overwhelming response from the community because it's one of the few talk shows when I started this that was on black radio stations. So that was a community-based program. I know it was others that came in, but it was one of the first shows that kind of dealt with community issues. So I know Opal Blankenship, she was on, but I would consider her a social activist because she talked about social community issues, weddings, graduations, people hanging out, getting together. And believe it or not, Opal Blankenship in Kansas City had the longest running talk show in Kansas City history. Even though she doesn't get a lot of credit for it, Oprah Blankenship versus Walt Bodine, you know, you always heard his name, and he was like the longest one. But actually, it was Oprah Blankenship, because after he stopped, then she went on for some while. That was a little trivia. So Oprah Blankenship, who is still with us, and I know she doesn't do radio anymore, but she's still with us. So she is the dean of all radio talk show hosts. I've been on her show a couple of times back in the day. So wanted to get that information out to you, Dave Whalen and Ron McMillan. So my guest is on the line. Okay. He's going to be coming, I'm sure. So what else we got going on? After my guest comes on, I don't know how long he's going to be on the show today, but when my guest calls in after that, what do y'all think about the new Royal Stadium deal? We're going to have a open mic conversation about that. What's the pros? What's the cons with that deal? You like it or love it or dump it? That is going to be one of our topics after our guest calls in today. So stay tuned. Get your thoughts together. Is that a good deal, a bad deal, or is this something that just doesn't affect us at all? A lot of times we say that that's rich people's problems. But usually when you come up with rich people like that, then it impacts people in the community. So we're going to be talking about that today as well. And I'm getting another signal, and is that my guest? All right, so our guest today is the president and CEO of Swope Health, and he is Mr. Jaron Raven. Jaron, thanks for joining us this morning. How you doing?
1: Brother Weston, I'm doing good.
0: Good. Hey, I'm here. Okay, so you got a lot of good stuff going on at Swope. Man, you just blowing up. So St. Joe, you're opening a center in St. Joe. Tell us about that.
1: Yeah, we are. So we were very lucky to form a strategic partnership with Mosaic Hospital System in St. Joe. We'll be providing a series of primary care, as they will as well. We're specifically focused on pediatrics. So next week, next Wednesday, we'll have a ribbon cutting, I believe from 3 to 4:30, opening up our brand new Swope Health Kids Care St. Joseph Clinic that will have three providers, three pediatricians, working every day from 8 to 5, Monday through Friday, providing services to children. So we're pretty excited about that. It would be our most northern site, I guess, or probably the site furthest away from Central, so probably about an hour away from us. And so we're just spreading out geographically in terms of trying to find new communities to meet the need. And you know this, Eric, next year we're facing Medicaid cuts. Things are only going to get tougher. So we'll need health systems like Swope Health to continue to find new opportunities to serve patients that are seeking medical care.
0: So how much expansion has taken place with Swope? Because I know we see a lot of things. You got the PACE program, you got other programs. How much growth has come under your leadership at Swope?
1: Yeah, so I've been fortunate. We have a wonderful team here and nearly 800 associates dedicated to the mission of providing comprehensive quality care. You know, if we weren't slowed down by COVID, it'd probably be a lot more. But we certainly have invested in new pediatric sites, new behavioral sites, and new dental sites. When I entered the organization, we were at 12 sites. We should finish this year at about 30. And so very proud of the work we've done to expand our dental care. Three or four new sites in dental just last year. Behavioral health, we've opened up a new facility in South Kansas City for those who are suffering from two or more disabilities, so both mental disability and other disabilities. And then also we have a significant growth in pediatric care. So St. Joe being one example, you know, Dr. Tenney's old practice in South Kansas City, that's something that we have now taken on as well. So we have then a primary care site. So if you go to South Kansas City on 87th Street, there's actually three swell health sites within the same block. One's pediatrics, the other one is for our behavioral health, and then the last one is our primary care and dental. So significant amount of growth over the years. The organization's doubled in employees. It is doubled in sites, actually tripled in sites nearly. And then in, obviously in terms of revenue, the organization is in a healthy place and want to make sure that we have the resources to continue to serve the community.
0: So when you talk about the growth in that, is the growth because people are getting older or is the growth because people are getting younger? How are you determining what needs need to be satisfied? Because you were talking about pediatric care. So do we have a lot of babies now? And then you've got PACE with an older group of people. So how do you determine where the focus is, younger or older?
1: Yeah. Well, let me first start with saying this. No one's getting younger, me or you. we focus on trying to serve the whole continuum. I think we've realized we do have an aging country. We have an aging community. And so how do we really capture those patients from early on all the way until their later years? That's the best way, we think, to provide high-quality care and really give people the opportunity for optimal wellness. Is can they be within our system for years? And so we started pediatrics, and now we go up to seniors 55 or older. And so our focus is really is trying to provide the whole continuum. If it's absent of surgery, absent of significant invasive procedures, we want to be able to provide care to you. And so, and I think it's a wonderful thing that the organization is evolving into a true health system that provides care for all walks of life and frankly, in any moment in life.
0: So how's your funding holding up? You know, you were talking about Medicaid, Medicare cuts. So how are you able to fill those gaps when the funding starts to decline? And, you know, a lot of people lost Obamacare and or as they called it, but it was Affordable Health Care Act. Has that had an impact since that shut down in December and they've come up with no plan on how to replace it?
1: It has, Eric. And I'll be honest, from a public health perspective, you know, we have seen a real reversal of policy that really helped individuals and communities live their best life relative to health care. We, you know, Obamacare passed, we probably the most insured the country had ever been, to now significant Medicaid cuts, the deconstruction of Obamacare and other policies that are just not going to support healthy families in a way. Our funding next year, as I'm sure every health system is experiencing, is going to take a hit. Now, we've anticipated that. We plan for that. We're very fortunate that we've always had strong financial stewardship, that the organization has had 57 years of meeting or beating budgets, of strong audits. And we continue to believe that we'll get through this period and get on the other side of it and continue to serve patients. But there's no doubt that the communities that we serve are going to be in a tougher circumstance next year due to these cuts, and health system as well. And there's no one coming to save us. I mean, I think we look at, for example, we had seven staff members who were on our Federal Navigator team, and their job was to go out, find individuals who qualified for marketplace subsidies and coverage and help them sign up. And that there's no grant money to support that team anymore. Now, they're still at Spoke Health because we've found other positions, other ways for them to serve the organization. But that's just an example of some of the decisions that we're going to have to make and other health systems are going to make as well.
0: And so when you're that impact, does it result in a lack of services, or services are going to stay the same, or you're going to say, hey, we're going to have to take this service out that we render because we don't have the funding for it? How does that really work in your budget?
1: Yeah, that's a great question, Eric. I think, you know, our mission, as you know, is to do the impossible, right, which is to serve communities mm-hmm. who have been neglected for decades and years, and provide them the opportunity for hope relative to their health. And oftentimes it's after, unfortunately, they have not been actively engaged in a provider-patient relationship for a long period of time. So mm-hmm. I'll be honest, we don't have the ability to just cut a service. I think that means someone's going to come in the door to us that can't get seen, that won't get what they need. And we don't want to mm-hmm. do that. It's going to be a difficult period for us. We're going to have to make some decisions. But thus far, we have not cut any services. And I just remind people all the time, we survived Nixon. We survived COVID. We survived all kind of stuff. So, we'll be okay because that's just the history of not only our people, but SWOP Health generally is we're a resilient institution. So we'll get through it.
0: Somebody just text me and say, do you provide dental services?
1: Absolutely. Absolutely we do. We are up to 5 dental clinics. You can find our dental clinics at Central, which is on MLK, of course. Our Hickman Mills location. We have dental in our Excelsior Springs location. We have dental in our Wyandotte location. And we are soon to have dental in our KCK downtown location as well.
0: Okay. And so dental, is that emergency?
1: Oh, and Belton. I'm sorry. We have dental in our Belton location also.
0: So is that emergency services, or is that like cleanings, fillings, dentures? What does that consist of for the dental?
1: It's the full spectrum of oral health care. Whatever it is that you need. Now, obviously, we want to encourage you to come in for preventative care, right? I mean, when you have neglected to engage the healthcare system, to engage a dentist for years and years and years, then you're seeking care because something typically is hurting, because you're in pain or something's wrong. And we want to discourage that. We want you to come in, build a relationship with your provider, build a relationship with your dentist, and continue to have preventative care so that you don't have to have that emergent care, that urgent care type situation. We want you to come in and have that relationship so that you have a long period of time with a provider that knows you, that understands you, and is looking out for your best interest relative to health care.
0: Is it a sliding scale, or how is the pay on that? Yeah.
1: There is. There absolutely is. Yeah. So absent any coverage, whether it's commercial, Blue Cross Blue Shield, or Medicaid or Medicare, patients without insurance, there's a sliding fee scale based on your income and ability to pay is what we'll offer. I'll tell you, I think we're the best value in town, highest quality for a low cost. I think our goal is to ensure that you feel taken care of and you feel like you've gotten a value out of your care. So there's always going to be a sliding fee scale at the organization, and we'll make sure that you're taken care of before you leave.
0: Okay. What other new and exciting things do you have coming up?
1: Eric, I can go on for days, man. I talked about our St. Joe location, which I'm pretty excited about. I also want to mention our downtown Kansas City, Kansas location, which will be opening up in October. I want to, this is a beautiful new facility. It's in partnership with the Kansas City, Kansas Community College and Community America Bank. This brand new 60,000 square foot building that's right in the heart of downtown KCK, the beautiful new facility that really anchors downtown Kansas. We hope it'll bring some development around us. But we have an 18,000 square foot woman and children's center with behavioral health, dental, and primary care pediatrics in the same facility. It is absolutely, in my opinion, the best looking healthcare facility in the region. I would encourage everybody to go take a look at this clinic. It is absolutely beautiful. And so we have some partnerships that we'll be announcing in tandem with this ribbon cutting coming up in October that we think will bring something special to the facility It's going to get kids excited about being there, going to get moms excited about being there. And so that's going to be in October. We're really excited about that. That's been a project 5 years in the making. So we're very excited to finally get it open.
0: So how do you come up with the ideas on what kind of clinics to build, where to build them at? How do you come up with those things? You like wake up in the middle of the night and jot down some stuff. How do you come up with this?
1: I do. That's probably why I'm not married. Because I'm always working. It depends on where the need is, man. You know, we think about these medical shortage areas, which is a federal designation. They provide a score to communities on whether or not they have access to care based on population versus providers. And so a provider and population ratio. And so really we're trying to identify where can we fill in the gaps? Where are we needed? Where are communities looking for trusted physicians, looking for trusted dentists, looking for trusted therapists that they don't have currently have access to? And that really shapes our strategy. There's also, I think, our ability to recognize that even in places where there are providers, there isn't a concordance between patients and providers the way that I think Swope Health can provide. And to the degree that there's a provider that understands who you are, your experience, where you're coming from, and not dismiss some of your concerns about your health care, we want to be able to fill that gap as well. I think we do that very well. So that's how we think about where we show up in communities. And then obviously you can think about geographic location and then services. Where can we provide services that we're not currently doing? Right now we're completing construction on a inpatient diversion program. This program right here on MLK will house individuals who are arrested but are suffering from mental illness and shouldn't be incarcerated, but rather should be seeking mental health care instead. And so if you are in an ER inappropriately or in a city jail or county jail inappropriately, you'll come here. We'll provide stabilization services for 30 days, then get you the resources that you need to get back on your feet. That's the type of healthcare, and in my opinion, the unique healthcare that we're providing. Because these are things that our community needs that doesn't always show up in other health systems.
0: And that's a really big step and one that's really needed, because we try to lock away problems or lock up problems when people have mental health issues instead of addressing what the core problem is. You know, it seems like as a society, we want to treat the symptom rather than getting to the root of the problem. And that's a great idea and a great concept. So where is that going to be? That facility going to be where the Amani House is?
1: No. My house is still going. This facility is on MLK. Do you remember the old dialysis center on Martin Luther King?
0: It's
1: right next to the gas station. So if you drive by there right now, there are Caterpillars.
0: I saw all the trucks there.
1: That's right. That's us. So we will be opening that up, we believe, before the end of the year. And that will be our inpatient diversion program.
0: Really?
1: Yeah, so we're looking at seven new locations this year, and that actually is our fastest growth year, and certainly since I've been at the organization, and probably in the past several decades. And so we're just really excited about our ability to show up and doing creative things like inpatient diversion is just an example of how brilliant and hardworking the staff at this organization is. They impress me and surprise me every day with new ways to serve our community. So we're excited.
0: Great. How's the PACE program going?
1: PACE is good, man. PACE is good. PACE is 2 years in the making now. We have some new leadership coming in. PACE is doing well. It's a program that is unique and new to the state of Missouri. So now there's three programs in the state of Missouri, Kansas City. There's one in Springfield and one in St. Louis. It's going well. I think we're up to 60-plus participants. At its height or maximum, we'll be at 330, I think, is where we want to be. So it's going good. It's doing good. For those of you who there are seniors that are out there, I would ask you to look into the PACE program. Go to swopehealth.org and look into the PACE program, or Google PACE KC. We provide all services, clinical and wraparound services, to individuals 55 and older with two or more comorbidities. And it is a place where you can get everything that you need. In addition to that, if you need things outside the clinic, you need new carpet, you need your AC looked at, anything that you need to ensure that your health is thriving, that's what the PACE program does. And so we want, and by the way, transportation door to door every day. So I would encourage you guys, 55 or older, if you are a caregiver or know someone that's caregiving, Google PACE KC or go to swifthealth.org. I think it's worth checking out.
0: Okay, so back up. What do you mean if they need carpet or they air condition? What do you mean?
1: Yeah, it's an interesting concept. So PACE was a, let me just give you a little bit of background. PACE was a model of care created by the aging community in San Francisco in the 1970s. And the goal was to keep seniors in their home. As Americans, particularly compared to the rest of the world, we tend to send our older adults away. We send them to nursing homes. We send them to skilled nursing facilities. We send them someplace else. And the problem with that is all the data demonstrates that that is not favorable for their health outcomes. So PACE was a program that was created to ensure that those older adults stayed aging in place in an environment that's comfortable. Now, the PACE program pays for all of your care. And those things that are a harm to your care, whether it be mold in your home, whether it be these things that are really environmental health hazards, if we identify those things, we're going to take care of it. That's part of the PACE program. It is a fully comprehensive view into your care, both clinically and externally, relative to the things in your environment. And so that's what makes PACE unique. Because if we can save ourselves dollars and you, in terms of encouraging you to be healthy by taking care of minimal things in your environment, we're going to do that.
0: Wow. So they can get carpet, air conditioning repair, heat repair, furnace?
1: There really isn't a limit. What we have to identify is there are things in your environment that are unfortunately causing you to, they are a barrier to your health. If we identify those things, we're going to take care of it. It's going to help us as a provider, and it's going to help you as a patient.
0: Okay. So, like, you could trip over a carpet, or you're in there, and the room is too high for you to exist, and you'll step in and do this program and do what needs to be done to fix that.
1: Absolutely.
0: Because sometimes carpet can even have mold in it.
1: Well, that's what we see most often, actually, is carpet with mold in it. But we're 100% responsible for your care. And so we want to make sure that we are doing the things that are possible to ensure that you are healthy. And so I tell you what, Eric, what I'll do is I will send you, once we jump off the line, the contact for my PACE KC team. And so if anybody out there listening is interested in knowing more about PACE KC, they can reach out to us.
0: Okay, because I already got one text on that. So when you send me that information, I'll screenshot it. But you tell people all they had to do was go to swellhealth.org, and PACE is on your website?
1: Absolutely, absolutely. PACE KC. Okay.
0: PACE KC. Okay, what else is going on there? I know it's getting close to the holidays, backpacks. You're all doing book bag giveaways.
1: We have. In fact, I think we have four or five events this weekend. I will tell you that we do a big giveaway for Easter and Thanksgiving every year with Barbara Washington. Barbara Washington, shout out to Senator Washington and the Total Man group. They do a wonderful job every year. Those two dates, specifically right before Easter, right before Thanksgiving, we provide toiletries, we provide food, we provide all family essentials. We've been doing it now. I think it started during COVID, so it's been quite a while. But we're gearing up for that, in November. Keep in mind, we also are thinking of or still planning a women in healthcare event. We threw one last year. We gave Governor Laura Kelly of Kansas an award for her her fight in Kansas to expand Medicaid, although it wasn't fruitful. We wanted to make sure that we gave her flowers for trying, and she tried 4 or 5 years consecutively. So this year we'll be thinking about a gala instead of a luncheon and who we might honor for their efforts in healthcare. So some more to come on that, but those are the things that we're really working on right now outside of new expansions and new clinics.
0: And then we've got October, we got Halloween, but most importantly, Breast Cancer Awareness Month is coming up, and I know you always have programs for the whole month during that period of time. You got anything on the calendar for October?
1: We do. Well, two things come to mind. Obviously, our new Women and Children's Center will be opening up, so we'll be, I'm sure, hosting some event relative to Breast Cancer Month at our new Women and Children's Center in downtown KKK. But we also, for the last 40 years, we've done Treat Town, which is an event that we host here at Swope Health Central to ensure that kids and families have a safe place to trick-or-treat. And so we'll have the whole front of the building set up as a drive-through and a haunted house. And so we usually serve hundreds of families every October and really create a pretty cool environment for kids to just have fun and be safe during Halloween. So that's been, I think, 38 years running. And so we're pretty excited about hosting that again this year.
0: So what if I can't get there? What if I just need some kind of, just a little wellness check, not a complete checkup, but a wellness check? What is that RV that I see floating around town with the...
1: Yeah, you know they won't let me drive it, but it's...
0: So tell us about the mobile unit.
1: Yeah, so we're lucky and fortunate. We have 4 mobile units now. We have 2 that are dedicated to dental specifically. We have 1 for our healthcare for the homeless program or outreach program. And then we have 1 that is pediatrics and optometry. And so they are always floating around Kansas City. Over 100 schools signed up, 100 schools and Head Start programs signed up to go out periodically and provide services. I know that we're working with the Black Chamber and Kim Randolph to really spend more time in the churches. We're working on that as we speak. So it's busy, man. It's busy. Those things are always running around. They're pretty expensive to keep up, by the way. So just in case you're wondering, are not cheap. But we're also very fortunate. Church of the Resurrection last year gifted us a $500,000 to buy a new mobile unit. That's why you see the brand new one that does optometry, that does these vision services for children and pediatrics. So shout out to Church of the Resurrection and Pastor Hamilton. And so we really are dedicated to going to communities and finding ways to get to patients to ensure that there's ability to have access if they can't get to us. And it's worked out well. We are finding ourselves in new Head Start programs and new places where kids and families are that helps them get to us easier. And those mobile units are a perfect example of that.
0: Mm-hmm. I see. I think I saw one over at Emmanuel Child Development in that area. They were doing something one day. And I know you have a relationship with Emmanuel's as well. So that's good to help the kids and do what needs to be done with the kids. So that's great as well.
1: We do. I tell you, man, I think I've lost count, but it's over maybe 150, 200 places that we go to provide care. And that's between all four units with multiple partnerships between KCK public schools and KCPS. And shout out to Dr. Coyer and all those education administrators. We are working closely with them to make sure that kids have access and adults have access too, because not only serving kids but families as well, like we do at Operation Breakthrough, as an example.
0: Yeah. So you know Swamp is pretty busy. You guys are pretty busy filling that need, that definitely, because our community suffers from a lot of health issues. And so it's good to see and get reinforced to let people know, hey, we out here, we helping fight for you to get the health care that you need. and the services that you definitely need. So I commend you. I commend your leadership and kind of guiding this system through the obstacles. I don't know how you come up with these things, but it seems to be working.
1: Well, first of all, thank you, Eric. And I got a great team around me. I'll say that this organization will turn 57 in November this year. And I think have continued to show up for communities in a way that makes me very proud. And I'm just lucky to have a great team around me and have the community support.
0: All right. Anything else we need to know about?
1: No, brother. I appreciate the opportunity to talk a little bit about SWOPA. And I hope you have a good weekend. Don't work too much, man, if you can avoid it.
0: Yeah, right. and we appreciate your sponsorship, as always, for being a part of the show for the last several years and getting information out to people, helping us get information out to people. So I appreciate you, man. You don't work too hard either. Take an exhale moment, put your feet up, watch the Chiefs later on today. It's preseason, though. Preseason ain't really exciting, but it's good to just be able to have some football. Maybe that's something else Swope can do, have a football night, Monday night football when the Chiefs play or something. I don't know.
1: Well, you know what? It's funny you say that. I got something to announce here coming up in about a couple months. We'll have something pretty new to the east side of Kansas City that you haven't seen before. So can't say much now, but just keep watching.
0: All right. I appreciate you, bro. You be careful.
1: Right, take care, man. Thank you.
0: Thanks for joining us. You're listening to Makes Me Want to Holler. I'm your host. We are going to take a break, and when we come back, we're going to talk about that stadium deal, $600 million. Where did they find that money at? That was in the left pocket or the right pocket? Give us a call, 816-648-1590, and let us know how you feel about that program. We'll be right back.
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2: Welcome back. You're listening to Mexican and Holler, Eric Wesson. And I am posing a question. So this week, we saw a lot of things going on with the stadium, kind of accelerated, fast-paced, right through that program as far as, you know, the steps it takes to get the stadium project financed. So we saw one committee, they passed it, then it came to another committee, they passed it, full council. It's just kind of interesting how the city was able to find money to finance all of that or find some avenue in which to finance all of that. Because what they're going to be doing is now the TIF commissioner draw the boundary, and they'll call that the stadium tax boundary, and that money will be going toward paying the debt on the stadium for the $600 million. So I guess if you didn't want to support the project, you just don't shop in that area. But I thought the interesting thing was the way that they hogtied that young man and drug him out in the hallway and put him on the ground. That was kind of over the top to me. I was actually there, and I knew it was something with him because he was walking around a lot, but I don't think it was necessary for them to escalate that situation like that. What are your thoughts? Did you see it? If that's not an issue, how about this, the shooting over on 34th and Park where the grandmother, she got injured with a gunshot wound. Her grandson, 2 years old, got injured with a gunshot wound. Even though they keep on saying violent crime is down and this is down and that is down, we still seem like we have a lot of incidents in which violence is taking place. Give us a call. Let us know your thoughts. But one thing, you know, I noticed that the mayor and the people, the powers that be, they take this victory lap concerning violent crime in Kansas City. When it's down, they take credit for it. But violent crime is down nationally, according to the FBI. Who knows what is causing it? It's a swing of the pendulum, so to speak. It peaks out on the top end, and then it lowers, then it comes back again. So we're right now in the phase of it coming down again. Trump was on TV talking about how safe Washington, D.C. is now, how clean it is because he has the National Guard in there and all of those people. So let's talk about it. Give us your thoughts, 816-648-1590. And for a less taxing conversation, you know, we got a lot of good things going on. School's getting ready to start for the rest of the kids that aren't already in school. We need to make sure we pray for them, pray for their school year, pray that they have a good year, pray for the teachers. We got to pray for the families. We got to pray for the parents. We got to pray for the kids' safety to and from school while they're in school. You know, we haven't had any real incidents here in Kansas City when it comes to the public school system. So let's keep all that in our thoughts and our prayers as we make it through the day. What other things? What makes you want to holler? If it's none of those things, give us a call at 816-648-1590. 816-648-1590. That's where you call. We got, what else we got going on? The debt in the country has reached a record $40 trillion with a T. The war is going on. They're still, you know, doing whatever that is concerning that. Grocery prices are still continuing to go up. Gas prices go up and down. Some days I go to the pump and it's $4.69. Some days it's $4.59. So those are the things that we have on the table. If it's not those things, how about this? I don't know. Oh, people texting me. How about this? How about the conversation about 71 Highway? That's something that is coming up. I think Mayor Lucas, Representative Cleaver was in a forum. I guess it's going to be coming on PBS. That was at the library where they were talking about 71 Highway and how that divided the city and that moved and displaced like thousands of families in the Kansas City region. Okay, so this is my question. Maybe somebody can explain it. Why is 71 Highway now a topic of discussion? They've invested millions of dollars in doing research. What are we going to do about that, and what are we going to do with that? Is it going to be a tunnel going under 71 through the neighborhood? I know a lot of people are talking about asthma. The mayor talks about accidents and safety on 71 Highway. I know City Councilwoman Melissa Robinson and Black Health Care Coalition has talked about black kids with asthma, with all the carbon monoxide and the fumes that come off of cars going through that area. So now, how long has it been going on, and now why is that now suddenly such a topic of discussion, joining the east side to the west side versus 71 Highway going down the middle? What about all the families that were displaced to build that highway? So now it's a topic. It seems like it's here. So what are we going to do about it? So I guess I have a caller on the line. Hey, Carl, how are you doing this morning?
3: Good morning, Eric Wesson. This is Carl Boyd.
2: Good morning. How you doing?
3: Well, I'll tell you, I'm not doing as well as I wish I were. I had to call before you got off to at least express deepest condolences for the Dave Whaling family.
2: Yeah.
3: I know that you'll do more on it in the future. I just didn't want the program to get by. And Eric Wesson, I was surprised. I did not know about Ron McMillan.
2: Yeah.
3: It is the climate that we're in, but the least we can do is express our condolences for the family, and that's all I wanted to do this morning.
2: Yeah, Ron had some real health issues over the past,
3: yes,
2: I guess, 3 years, maybe even a little bit longer. And, you know, his health was really declining. But, you know, I'm glad, and I'm glad for him, because his relationship, of course, with his kids was kind of shaky at times. But But I'm glad that he had an opportunity to kind of reunite with his family and meet his grandkids, because I think he has a 2-year-old grandson that he got an opportunity to spend time with. And when he came back and I talked to him, he was all, you know, excited about having the opportunity to kind of mend those fences.
3: Yes, sir.
2: Before he passed. So that was really good.
3: Absolutely.
2: Yeah, I'm going to miss Ramblin'. I used to call him Ramblin' Ron.
3: Well, he and I share our relocation, and I was coming from Chicago, and he was coming from New York, and
2: mm-hmm.
3: we would often discuss that, but I share your feelings about that opportunity before it was too late, so that is at least a blessing.
2: Absolutely.
3: Yeah.
2: I lost two buddies in the same week.
3: Yes, sir. Yes, sir. But we can also express positives about our relationship with Dave Whalen as well.
2: Mm-hmm. So, and that was your frat brother. He never let me forget that.
3: Without a doubt. As a matter of fact, one of the things I thought about was 1995 when we came back from the Million Man March and made a presentation for the fraternity about that experience, and of course Nelson Fuzzy Thompson and Dave's relationship mm-hmm. there. More to talk about than we would have time, but I just didn't want you to go off without expressing that and how much we appreciate you with the relationship that you enjoy with both of them. Thank you for all you've done.
2: Well, thank you, sir. I appreciate that.
3: Okay. Thank you, sir.
2: All right. Uh-huh.
3: Bye-bye.
2: Bye-bye. You're listening to Makes Me Wanna Holler, Eric Wesson. You know what? It's kind of different because I was saying Makes Me Wanna Holler, Eric Wesson and Dave Whalen and that kind of thing. So I'm adjusting mentally to not saying that. So do we have another caller on the line? Okay. So, yeah, I'm adjusting mentally from saying that. So what else we got going on? We got a lot of stuff going on here in Kansas City. But the 71 Highway thing, I was wondering why that was such a topic of discussion now. And after all these years and all the things that have taken place, why is that such a central focus? And maybe next week I'll get somebody on from the city to explain to listeners, because I know a lot of listeners are asking that same question. Well, now people are already dislocated or relocated, rather, and how that comes about. And one of the aspects of that is that the mayor was talking at the library about reparations to those families, because we lost a lot of generational wealth because they took homes and tore them down to build a highway, and they've got all of these different things that they've done. So now why is it important now to kind of relive or rehash that? And is it something that warrants reparations, or are we going to be able to get reparations, and how do you repair those families? That is the key question to all of that that they got going on. But, you know, I don't look for reparations for anything and anybody, but it's just a good topic of discussion to be able to go in and focus and maybe address those issues. So I guess we'll see in the coming days, but I wanted to get somebody on to explain how that whole process is going to work. And of course, in the next couple of weeks, Link is going to be having their big event over at Morningstar Community Center. I look forward to broadcasting live from there when that event is going to be taking place. We got a lot of things going on, but what are your thoughts? We got a few minutes left. Give us a call at 816-648-1590. Let's take a quick break and come back. I need to drink some water. And we'll be right back.
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They want to

0: so much. That was my buddy.
1: You're so welcome.
0: And you know what? I caught myself one day this week, because usually we like talk on my way to the office or something.
1: Mm-hmm.
0: And I caught myself reaching for the phone to call him.
1: I was
0: looking at the caller ID. And I'm like, okay, Eric, get it together. But yeah, that was my buddy.
1: I know it was. And I've lost a dear friend recently, and it's a hurting thing. So my prayers are with you. God bless you, and thanks for letting me call in.
0: All right. Thank you for listening, and thanks for calling in as well.
1: Okay, bye.
0: So that is just, you have relationships, friendships. Those things are important. And as you get older, they become more important. And you kind of realize the significance of them. Like when you're younger, like, okay, friends come and go. But as you get older, you kind of learn how to cherish those lasting friendships, because a lot of times people want things from you when you don't have anything to give, and they just keep pulling on you and pulling on you. But it was just kind of funny. So I'm looking forward to sharing some experiences that we had, not only at his memorial service, but from time to time, because Dave was kind of funny. Y'all do know Dave was a tightwad. Listen, that guy would not spend a nickel if he didn't have to, and then get mad at me if I spent one. So, yep, I'm going to miss my buddy. With all that said, got the greatest listening audience in the world. Until next week, remember, tough times don't last. Tough people do. Until next week, peace.

0: 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If you know anything about unresolved shootings, murders, or violent crimes, contact the TIPS hotline at 816-474-TIPS. 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Reporting a crime is not snitching. It's our responsibility. If you have information about any crime or have witnessed any violence, call 816-474-TIPS. That's 816-474-TIPS. 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
1: 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Caldwell.
2: 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I am your host, Reverend T.C. Caldwell,

My, my, my. We want to thank Pastor Alfonso Bowen, amen, for kicking off this program in real good fashion with that song entitled Another Blessing. Very good job. All right, leaving Alabama, walking over to Mississippi. The Captain Spirituals is coming now with a song entitled Struggling and Straining.

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I've been struggling, I've been straying, but I'm on my way home. One more time. Hello. I've been struggling, I've been straying, but I'm on my way home. Somebody

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We want to thank the Canton Spirituals, amen, for that wonderful song, amen. All right, leaving Mississippi, coming home to Kansas City. The mighty Pleasant Tones is coming to bless us with a song that says he'll make it better.

0: My, he'll make it better. Amen. We want to thank the mighty Pleasant Tones for that wonderful song. Amen. All right, leaving Kansas City, walking down to Arkansas. The Racy Brothers is coming to bless us with a song that says, "It would all be over."
1: Revelation 21 and verse 4 says,

nor crying. Neither shall there be any more pain. All the former things are passed away.

All right, it will all be over. Amen, after a while. We want to thank the Racy Brothers for that heartfelt song. Amen. All right, leaving Arkansas, on our way back to Mississippi, the Veal Brothers is coming to bless us with a song that says, "He kept me."

My. That was a song entitled, He Kept Me. Amen. And it was done by the Veal Brothers. And this entire program is being dedicated to Reverend Ed Lewis and Brother Eric Yeager of Sounds Good. And remember, you're listening to The Quartet Walk right here on Gospel 1590 AM, 106.1 FM, KPRT.com, right here in Kansas City, Missouri. All right, leaving Mississippi, walking over to Oklahoma City, Oklahoma. The Truthettes is coming with a song entitled, Have Faith.

he began to feel the spirit and the presence of God in his little soul. He couldn't explain what was happening to him. And all he knew that it was something warm and something wonderful. And after service, he walked up and gave the preacher his hand. And told him, through your message, my soul was really blessed today. Now later when he got home, still feeling good from the service, he told his mother, he said, "Mother, I'm so hungry right now." She said, "Son, come into the kitchen and I'll fix you a sandwich." She reached in the cabinet and took out the peanut butter and jelly.

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What is it that I don't understand? He said, Mother, what you don't understand is this right here.

All right, all right. My, my, my. We want to thank the Truth X. Amen. For that awesome song, Have Faith, and Peanut Butter and Jelly. All right. Leaving Oklahoma City, walking to California, Bishop Pittman and the Sons of Christ is coming with a song entitled Thank You, Jesus.

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How are you doing? And he said to me, oh, I'm doing the best that I can. Oh, yeah, yeah. Fellas, if y'all don't mind, take your time and tell them, oh, I'm doing. Thank you, Jesus.

0: My. We want to thank Bishop Pittman and the Sons of Christ, amen, for those wonderful songs. Thank you, Jesus, and Doing the Best I Can. All right, leaving Stockton, California, walking to Tyler, Texas, the late Willie Neal and the New Keynotes is coming with a song entitled, You Got to Move.
1: How many remember that song that said, when the Lord get ready for you, you got to move? Oh, we gonna sing it for mom and pop and myself. Listen, come on, fella. Woo! 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

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Somebody ought to feel good. 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Get out of your way and let you enjoy the Lord. I wrote this a long time ago.

All right. My. We want to thank the late Willie Neal and the Gospel Keynotes, amen, for those wonderful songs, You Got to Move and One More Time. And these songs went out to Deacon William and Sister Gill and Reverend Levi and Ruby Chatman and their niece, Paula Rogers. Very good job. If you need to get in touch with me, please contact my email, tccaldwell1947@gmail.com. I am your host, Reverend T.C. Caldwell. God bless you, and we will see you next week.

0: My, my, my. I'm Reverend T.C. Caldwell, the host of The Quartet Walk. It's some of the best quartet music on the planet. 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
4: But it really doesn't matter with me now, because I've been to the mountaintop. I don't mind. Like anybody, I would like to live a long life. Longevity has its place. But I'm not concerned about that now. I just want to do God's will. And He's allowed me to go up to the mountain. And I've looked over.

Good afternoon, Kansas City. Welcome to our live broadcast of the Southern Christian Leadership Conference of Greater Kansas City, Saturday live radio show, Community Solutions, People Power in Motion. I am Kevin Woolfolk, also known as KW, and I am Director of Membership Engagement and Activism with SCLC of Greater Kansas City. I'm sitting in for my buddy, my good friend, the Honorable Professor Reverend Dr. Vernon P. Howard Jr., our local chapter president and lead pastor of the historic St. Mark Church here in Kansas City, Missouri. I want to give a special thanks and gratitude to Carter Broadcasting Group, Inc. for its continued support of this broadcast. Carter Broadcasting Group celebrated its diamond anniversary, 75 years of broadcasting excellence in 2025. Congratulations to Brother Mike Carter and all the crew, past and present, for 75 years on the air, a new era of broadcasting in 2026, and for everything they continue to do in the community. Also, a very special acknowledgement and thanks to our producer and First Lady of the historic St. Mark's Church here in Kansas City, Missouri, the multi-talented Reverend Neil Channel Howard, for everything she does to make this show happen. Also, a very, very special thanks. And oh my God, she's back with us. My beautiful sister, the very, very faithful and blessed Sister Kim Latrice in the control room for making sure we stay on the air and on time. And greetings on behalf of our board of directors and our chairman, Wesley Fields, Esquire. Before we start, along with Carter Broadcast Group, Inc., let me first thank our SCLC of Greater Kansas City racial justice supporters, the Urban Summit, Attorney Lewis Wright, Union Local Number 264, Savoy's Energy Utility, University Health, the Missouri State MLK Commission, the Samuel U. Rogers Health Center, the 12th Street Heritage Foundation, and the Jewish Community Relations Bureau, American Jewish Committee. Let me first say that the views expressed during this broadcast of Community Solutions are not necessarily those of Carter Broadcast Group, Inc. And good afternoon and great blessings, Kansas City, Missouri. Before I begin, let me just remind everyone that if you have any questions or comments about any of the topics or issues we cover on this program, or would like to suggest any topics we should cover, or you just might want to say, that Mr. KW needs to be somewhere in a straitjacket instead of annoying everyone on the radio Saturday afternoons. You know what? You can do that, but you would have to go to our Facebook page. And y'all know that I feel that Facebook CEO Mark Zuckerberg is about as irritating as the air conditioning of your car breaking down in 100-degree weather. But we're still on Facebook, and you can find us at SCLC Greater Kansas City. That's SCLC Greater Kansas City at Facebook. And don't forget to like and friend us on Facebook while you are there. The Kansas City Reparations Coalition wants to thank everyone who joined us for our last monthly public meeting on the Zoom platform. Now, our next meeting, and we have a special guest that serves on the coalition with me who's going to be with us today. Our next monthly public meeting will be held on Monday, August 31st at 6 p.m. on the Zoom platform. And it is a doozy, folks. Our special guest will be Mayor Daniel Bish of Evanston, Illinois, and Kansas City Mayor Pro Tem, as well as 5th District City Councilwoman Raina Park Shaw. Let me give you a little bit of background on our outstanding guest for our next KCRC monthly public meeting, Mayor Daniel Bish of Evanston, Illinois. Daniel Bish has spent his career in public service, first as a member of the Illinois House and Senate for 8 years, and most recently as mayor of Evanston, Illinois, since 2021. As mayor, Bish has overseen the implementation and expansion of Evanston's first-in-the-nation municipal reparations program. In 2023, the program grew to offer $25,000 direct cash payments to black residents who lived in the city during a 50-year period of discriminatory zoning and to their direct descendants. Bish has championed the program as repaying a debt the city owes for specific documented harms it caused and has defended it against a U.S. Department of Justice legal challenge to its constitutionality. In the legislature, he led the fight to create Secure Choice, a retirement savings program that has become a national model, and passed historic legislation banning conversion therapy. Bish is now running for Congress in Illinois' 9th District, where he is the nominee for the Democratic Party.
Mayor Pro Tem Randa Parshall has represented Kansas City's 5th District since 2019 and was appointed Mayor Pro Tem in 2023. She chairs the Neighborhood Planning and Development Committee and the Land Bank Commission and serves on civic and nonprofit boards. A healthcare executive and small business owner, she is a lifelong Kansas Cityan dedicated to strengthening neighborhoods and supporting working families. We are happy that Mayor Pro Tem is able to make time out of her very busy schedule to join us. Since due to a scheduling conflict, Mayor Quentin Lucas of Kansas City, Missouri, could not be with us. The local reparations movement is not backing off of federal redress. States and municipalities are building strategies by aiming for local repair, which strengthens their power base and sets legal precedents to secure reparations for Black Americans on a federal level. Local government cannot bear the full weight of closing the wealth gap and repairing the significant harms caused by hundreds of years of chattel enslavement, Black code, segregation, economic exclusion, environmental racism, and mass incarceration, of which the federal government is the author and enabler. Now, due to an administrative issue, we're still currently unable to accept donations through the KCRC website. 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That's www.kcreparationscoalition.org for more information and updates. 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That's kccommissiononreparations@publicinput.com. Now, the Mayor's Commission on Reparations has its monthly public meeting every fourth Tuesday of the month at 6 p.m. So, if I'm looking at my calendar correctly, the Mayor's Commission on Reparations will hold their next public meeting on Tuesday, August 25th at 6 p.m. But you would need to go to kcmo.gov. That's the city's website at kcmo.gov for more information on the meeting and other updates. To access the link for our monthly public meeting, you will need to go to the Kansas City Reparations Coalition Facebook group page at KC Reparations Coalition Public Group. Join and then send a message to our administrator, Sister Janae Redifer, who is our chair, with your email to get on our mailing list. Camp Choice also is still going on. Folks, Camp Choice African History Saturdays are back for 2026. Sister Janae Redifer, our wonderful chair of the Kansas City Reparations Coalition, is also the founder and CEO of Camp Choice. In the year 2000, Sister Janae conceptualized Camp Choice. Choice in the name is an acronym meaning children having opportunities and creating environments, a program designed to provide youth with life-enriching experiences, mentorship, and guidance in making positive decisions. In 2006, she took a pivotal step by registering Camp Choice as an S corporation, setting the foundation for what would become a transformative initiative. African History Saturdays are free events open to everyone regardless of ethnic background, for the whole family, especially for young people of all ages. We're excited to invite you and your family to African History Saturdays. This is more than just a history lesson. It is a powerful opportunity for our community to come together, learn, and grow. The next Camp Choice African History Saturday will take place on Saturday, September 5th from 11 a.m. to 2 p.m. This special Camp Choice event is part of the Truth About Race series. It is a book review special feature featuring two electrifying book reviews. Brother Jawanza Hardy of the National Black United Front Kansas City chapter will review the Black Book by Middleton A. Harris with the assistance of Morris Levitt.
Roger Furman, and Ernest Smith, including a foreword and preface by the late, great African-American author Toni Morrison. The Black Book is an encyclopedic collection documenting Black American experience from the year 1619 through the 1940s. You will also enjoy another book review by Brother Ngozi Smith of the National Black United Front Kansas City Chapter. Brother Ngozi will review the book, Black AF History, The Unwhitewashed Story of America by Michael Harriet. You don't want to miss these two fascinating book reviews during the next Camp Choice African History Saturday event. And that will take place on September 5th from 11 a.m. to 2 p.m. Also, our victim advocacy is still going on against the EEOC. And as I've said, over the past 6 months, I think it's been at least 6 months, Andrea Lucas, who is the chair of the Equal Employment Opportunities Commission, she put out a call for all white males who feel that they have been discriminated against because of diversity, equity, and inclusion to contact their office and file a claim. And diversity, equity, and inclusion is not even part of the statutes. So I called on African Americans and even white women who feel that they have been discriminated because of employment discrimination at work to file a claim as well, because she works for us and she needs to represent all of the people. Let's make sure we continue to put her to work with this advocacy, okay? Now, in order to file with the EEOC, the company you submit a claim against must have 15 or more employees. It costs you nothing to file a claim, folks. Just go to EEOC.gov. That's EEOC.gov. Let's do this advocacy because you want to know something, two can play that game. And good afternoon, brothers and sisters. Thanks for tuning in to Community Solutions. Now, I shortened my opening for today's broadcast because we have a very, very special guest joining us on Community Solutions to discuss the 25th anniversary of the Durban 400. From August 30th through September 7th of 2001, grassroots activists representing 168 countries from the African diaspora, including a delegation from the United States, mobilized for the UN World Conference Against Racism in Durban, South Africa. The Durban 400, working in support of the African and Caribbean nations, enacted the Durban Declaration and Program of Action, DPPA, which deemed the transatlantic slave trade and colonialism as crimes against humanity. It also suggested that reparations be paid as a result of the harms caused by the transatlantic slave trade for racism, xenophobia, and related intolerances. There will be a Durban 400 commemoration program next Saturday right here in Kansas City, folks, August 29th at 4 p.m. And it will take place at 7714 Prospect Avenue in Kansas City, Missouri. There will be guest speakers, music, and food will be served to attendees. The theme of the commemoration is they stole us, they sold us, now they owe us. And the admission is absolutely free. As part of the Kansas City Reparations Coalition Power Interviews on Reparations series here to discuss the Durban 400 with me is a brother.

0: All right, we got kicked off for a moment there, folks. Okay, so here to discuss the Durbin 400 with me today, and I'm about to say it is an honor and pleasure to work with him over the past few years, and I hope that it is an honor and pleasure to work with me as well, but I'll let him tell you that. He is a longtime and legendary civil rights activist, founding member of the National Black United Front Kansas City chapter, and serves with me on the Kansas City Reparations Coalition. He is attorney Gilbert Mickey Dean. I call him Brother Mickey. Brother Mickey, welcome to Community Solutions, sir.
1: What's up, Brother KW? And first and foremost, thank you for having me on this afternoon.
0: You're welcome, my brother. And now to begin, first tell the audience a little bit about yourself.
1: Well, I think you pretty much said everything that's important. I'm a founding member of the National Black United Front back in 1981. We're in our 45th year, and I've been working with the organization consistently since then. And as you know, I'm also a founding member of the KC Reparations Coalition. That was a coalition that was born out of the National Black United Front. And of course, you may have mentioned this, but we've been in existence since 2020. I'm a native of Georgia and ended up out here because I was attending KU and I was headed back down south to Kansas City as far as I got. So I've been active in the community since that time.
0: Thank you, Brother Mickey. And, of course, I have a lot of questions for you. I'm sure I won't be able to get through all of them. But before I do that, Brother Mickey, we're going to take a quick break, and we'll come back to this with some questions for you. This is Community Solutions, and we'll be right back.
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0: Welcome back to Community Solutions, brothers and sisters. Today I have a very, very special brother, very, very special guest. He is Brother Mickey Dean. I call him Brother Mickey. His first name is Gilbert, actually. And he is an attorney. He is also a legendary civil rights activist, founding member of the National Black United Front Kansas City. And he also serves with me on the Kansas City Reparations Coalition, where he is also a founding member of our organization. Now, Brother Mickey, I guess my first question to you is, why do Black people deserve reparations?
1: Well, I think there are actually a number of reasons. First and foremost, of course, is that we gave this country 250 years of our slavery without any type of compensation. So much of the initial capital of the United States was made because of slavery and because of the free work that we did. And so we are owed that. In addition to that, since the end of the enslavement period, black people have been continuously oppressed in this country through the post Reconstruction period when the black codes were put in place throughout the Jim Crow era up until the Civil Rights era. And even though all of that legislation was passed during the Civil Rights era, black people are still being discriminated against. So what we're saying is that we're owed not only because of the free labor that we gave during the period of chattel slavery, we're also owed compensation for all of the disadvantages and oppression that we have suffered since that time. So we think it's clear that black people are owed compensation for what we've contributed to this country and what this country has taken away from us.
0: And, of course, you know, next week we're going to have a commemoration program. That's next Saturday, brothers and sisters, as I said earlier, August 29th, 4 p.m. at 7714 Prospect Avenue, right here in good old Kansas City, Missouri. And it will be commemorating the Durbin 400. Now, the Durbin 400, I let Brother Mickey explain that to you. So, Brother Mickey, please tell the audience, what exactly is the Durbin 400?
1: Well, let me go back to the year 2001. In 2001, the United Nations called for a world conference against racism in Durban, South Africa. This was a conference that was going to discuss a number of international issues, but foremost, it was going to discuss the issue of the transatlantic slave trade. And the goal of that conference was to have the United Nations designate the transatlantic slave trade as a crime against humanity, which would mean that there is no statute of limitations. And that's really what most of the fight was about in Durban. The Durban 400 signifies the people, the black people from the United States that attended that conference in South Africa, in Durban. And so that's the name, the Durban 400. But the whole purpose of that conference was to make sure that it was known around the world that the transatlantic slave trade was a crime against humanity. So that was really the purpose of it. And so this year is the 25th anniversary of the Durban conference. It was held in August 2001, and the idea was to take the results of that conference and bring it back to the United States, and then really put in motion a reparations movement that would reflect that. But as many people recall, right after the delegation got back, 9/11 happened, and that just basically sapped the energy out of that and took the attention away from it. But this is the 25th anniversary. We think it's very important to commemorate that. As you know, most of the folks that are in the current day reparations movement are people who are recently in the movement, and I think a lot of them came as a result of what happened in Evanston, Illinois. And so now you have these local commissions around the country that's working on local reparations initiative. But most folks have no idea about the World Conference Against Racism. And so it's very important that we try to elevate the importance of that conference, the importance of the United Nations declaring the transatlantic slave trade and slavery as crimes against humanity. And so that's really the significance of the Durban 400 and the World Conference Against Racism.
0: And, of course, that commemoration program will take place next Saturday, August 29th, for the Durban 400. At 4 p.m. at 7714 Prospect Avenue, right here in Kansas City, Missouri, where we'll have guest speakers, music, food, and will be served. And I love this thing, Brother Mickey. They stole us, they sold us, they owe us. And, of course, admission is free for that. Now, my next question, Brother Mickey, is, okay, you know, we had the Durban 400 take place at this World Conference on Racism. But that was now 24 years ago. So how is that relevant or relative to the current fight for reparations?
1: Well, what we see now, and this is all based on what we call the Durban Declaration, what we see now is a real push now to internationalize this issue of reparations. You may recall that back in March, the United Nations acknowledge the declaration that was made in 2001 at the World Conference Against Racism, and basically added to that the Ghana, the president of Ghana, introduced this resolution at the United Nations in March that basically said not only was the transatlantic slave trade a crime against humanity, but it was the gravest crime against humanity, basically meaning that it was the worst crime in the history of the world, being the transatlantic slave trade. And so what we see now is that not only is there a push for reparations in this country, but there's also a push the Caribbean countries and many of the other African countries. So it's significant in that even after 25 years, it sort of set the stage for where we are now in the reparations movement. And so it was real significant that now we can clearly say that not only is the transatlantic slave trade and slavery are crimes against humanity, but it's the gravest crime against humanity. And the movement has really taken off internationally since that declaration in March. But I just think it's important for people to understand some of the history of how we got to where we are today, that it is significant that that declaration was made back in 2001 in Durban.
0: And, of course, I watched the documentary. And, of course, for the audience, if you can find the Durban 400 documentary on YouTube, it's a great documentary. I suggest everybody go search that out for the Durban 400 documentary and watch that, because it's a very important event that really I didn't really know until Brother Mickey told me. I didn't know about it. So there's a lot. Our history is so broad and so deep, we don't know a lot about it, but I definitely suggest watching the Durban 400 documentary that you can find on YouTube. Now, Brother Mickey, George W. Bush was president at the time, and a U.S. delegation made an appearance, and then they walked out of the conference. Why was that?
1: Well, the issue of reparations for black people in this country is an issue that the United States has never wanted to recognize. And in fact, they basically said if that was going to be the issue at the conference, that they didn't want to participate. And so when that issue came to the forefront in the Congress, in that conference, the United Nations, and I think at that time the State Department was led by Colin Powell, they walked out along with Israel. Israel walked out for another reason. That's because the Palestinian question was being raised. But even if you notice back in March, when the United Nations made that declaration about the gravest crime against humanity, there were only three states that voted against that, the United States being one of them, Israel and Argentina were other two. So the United States has never officially recognized the enslavement of African people as a crime against humanity. They refused to do that because then they think that legally they will somehow be subject to reparatory justice. They may have to pay reparations if they actually acknowledge that. It's something that everybody in the world knows, but this government, as racist as it is, they just simply refuse to want to do right by black people in terms of the historical crimes that they have committed against us. So not only back then did they walk out and not acknowledge that, but they did the same thing with the most recent United Nations resolution in March. They refused to acknowledge that. So that's the position of this country, and that's what we're fighting against.
0: And, you know, of course, yeah, that happened on March 25th, 2026 this year with the United Nations General Assembly. And, you know, an overwhelming vote of 123 nations of the United Nations General Assembly adopted a landmark resolution. And, of course, His Excellency President John Dramani Mahama of the African Nation of Ghana was one of the main sponsors of that. And, as you said, the United States still refuses to accept accountability for what it did, even though 69% of 178 nations of the UN voted that the transatlantic slave trade was the gravest crime against humanity. Now, however, Brother Mickey, at the time of this conference, if I can remember it, and I didn't put it in my notes, I meant to put it there. There was an issue also with the Latin countries at that time in 2001. And I think the Caribbean nations were part of that group. But the Caribbean nations had to step out of that group because the Latin American countries didn't want to recognize that the transatlantic slave trade and colonialism as a crime against humanity. Now, are the Latin American countries still in that position where they do not want to recognize that?
1: Well, let me say this about a lot of the Latin American countries at that time. Most of the Latin American countries have been, really, their governments have been dominated by the United States. And because of the economic, political, and at times military pressure that the United States has placed on Latin American countries, a lot of them basically follow the lead of the United States. I don't recall specifically that part of the conference, but I do know that the Caribbean delegation stood strong with the African delegation and the Durban 400 and the other delegations of African descent in support of the resolution. So the Caribbean nations were on board. And so what you said about the Latin American nations, I could see that understanding the relationship between those governments, not so much the people, but those governments and their relationship with the United States government.
0: Okay, so when we look at this declaration that, and we compare it to what happened in March of this year in the UN General Assembly, when we move forward, you know, we're going to get some resistance on this. As you know, we always get resistance because Brother Mickey, many argue that. And many people in politics, including many members of the Congressional Black Caucus, many argue that current programs targeting poverty, homelessness, you know, job training, and other lifeline social safety nets can be used as forms of reparations. Brother Mickey, do you believe that enhancing and increasing the funding for these types of programs should be used as reparations?
1: No, absolutely not.
0: Please explain what are reparations, or would those be reparations? And if they're not, please explain what reparations are.
1: Well, we see those things are things that governments should do as part of their regular public policy. I mean, as part of regular public policy, they should take care of housing and employment and those kind of things. What we're talking about, though, that's distinct from public policies is the debt that is owed Black people for the free labor and the oppression that has occurred up until this point. And so we separate that from regular public policy, things like affirmative action and what used to be DEI, which they pretty much destroyed that now. But all of those types of policy programs that, in fact, would help Black people and possibly help other people also, that's regular public policy. That is not reparatory justice. Reparations is basically what that slogan said. They owe us, and what they owe us is compensation for the free labor and for the oppression. So that's above and beyond what a government should be doing for its citizens anyway. They didn't do that for us for all of those years. And in fact, if you look at several studies, they say that if all the government did were those things like affirmative action, and those other things that basically are public policy, it would still take Black people between 200 and 300 years to close the wealth gap in this country. The only thing that can close that wealth gap would be something significant, and the only thing that we see that would do that would be reparations. Pay us what you owe us, and then we wouldn't worry about a wealth gap. We wouldn't worry about having to depend on these folks for anything. We could be on our own, which really is what African people wanted in the first place, during the era of the whole 40 acres of mule thing. They said, just give us our 40 acres and leave us be. And we don't want to integrate with anybody. We can make it on our own. Just give us our 40 acres and let us be. And so what we're saying is that give us what you owe us and let us be.
0: Thank you for that. And yes, I'm talking to Brother Mickey Dean, and we are discussing the Durban 400. And there will be a commemoration event program next Saturday, August 29th at 4 p.m. at 7714 Prospect Avenue in Kansas City, Missouri. The theme of the commemoration is They Stole Us, They Sold Us, They Owe Us, and admission is free. Now, Brother Mickey, we have about 5 minutes left. What I want to ask you is, okay, we have this UN Declaration, the UN General Assembly Declaration, but we have a very, very hardline administration that is doing everything they can to destroy this entire reparations movement. So what would you suggest to people who feel a little bit discouraged and maybe feel that it's not worth it? You know, to close us out, what would you tell them they should focus on to get over their despair?
1: I would say, look at our history in this country. There have been so many times, you know, you can go back to the period of enslavement when people thought Nat Turner was crazy, when people thought that we would never, that slavery would never end, that the Jim Crow laws would never be rescinded. I mean, there's just been so many times in our history where it looked like the odds were just against us, but our people never gave up. Our people continued to fight, and we have to take that same attitude. We know that the Trump administration is totally against this, and maybe the next administration may not be so much in favor, because we've had, even when President Obama was in office, he did not support reparations for black people. So it's not like that we've not had to climb mountains before to get what we deserve. It's just that right now, given this current administration, we have a taller mountain to climb, but it's just a mountain that we have to climb. We can never give up. Our people have never given up in history, and we can't be the first generation to give up because of some obstacles that are put in front of us by Donald Trump or by anybody else.
0: And if people want to get in contact with the Black United Front, or they want more information about the program that's going to take place next week, where should they go? Where should they search it out?
1: They can call 816-527-6616. There's also information on the National Black United Front Kansas City's Facebook page. So the information is there, and as you said a couple of times, the program is free, open to the public, and so we hope folks will come out and celebrate the 25th anniversary of the World Conference Against Racism with us.
0: Yes, brothers and sisters. So if you can make it next week, next Saturday, we strongly encourage you to go ahead and come on out to this Durbin 400 commemoration program next Saturday, August 29th at 4 p.m. It would take place at 7714 Prospect Avenue in Kansas City, Missouri. We'd love to have you there. We have to start participating in these things. And if you can just drop by for a minute, if you can stay for the whole program, we would appreciate that. So please try to make it to the Durbin 400 commemoration program next Saturday, August 29th at 4 p.m. at 7714 Prospect Avenue, right here in good old Kansas City, Missouri. And Brother Mickey, I want to thank you for coming on today. And Brother, like I said, it's a pleasure working with you. And you are definitely someone who I have learned a lot from and continue to learn from. And hey, I'm with it all the way, and I just hope that the rest of the community would stick in there with us, because we're going to make this thing happen. Would you agree with that?
1: Well, thank you, KW. And people in your listening audience should know that you are one of the key components of the KC Reparations Coalition. You've been strong in this movement from day one, and so we appreciate you, and I appreciate you giving us some time on your show today.
0: Thank you, Brother Mickey. And as we end, let me remind you that the views expressed during this broadcast of Community Solutions are not necessarily those of the Carter Broadcast Group, Inc. And before we close, along with Carter Broadcast Group, Inc., let me once again thank our SCLC of Greater Kansas City racial justice supporters, the Urban Summit, Attorney Lewis Wright, Union Local Number 264, Travois, Evergy Utility, University Health, the Missouri State MLK Commission, the Samuel U. Rogers Health Center, the 12th Street Heritage Foundation, and the Community Relations Bureau American Jewish Committee. And thank you, Kansas City, for listening to Community Solutions today. Hey, be safe out there. Have a great weekend. Bye-bye.
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0: Gospel 1590, 106.1 FM, Kansas City's number one for gospel music. The sounds of J.J. Harrison featuring Youthful Praise there, and No Reason to Fear. Good afternoon to you. Kim Latrice in with you on this beautiful Saturday. So glad you made us a part of your weekend. Thank you so much, and it's a blessing to be back here with you, and I thank God for each of you. Keep us tuned in. More inspiration and praise, great things on the way, so keep us close by here on Gospel 1590, 106.1 FM. Had a great conversation, always do, with the elder. Thank you so much, elder, for listening and calling in, being an encourager, and during our conversation was reminded about the importance of what God wants to do in our hearts. Yes, more than just external blessings or things our Father gives to us, He also can bless our soul. He also can make us rich and wealthy with true riches, spiritual riches. He wants us to be more usable for His kingdom and for His glory. And it starts on the inside. It takes place when we abide in Him, and we can produce His fruit, His good fruit, that fruit of His Holy Spirit, His love, His joy, His peace, His kindness. Oh yes, more of His characteristics. And listening to that song about not fearing, He doesn't want us to live in fear. He wants us to trust Him, and He also doesn't want us to worry. He knows what we need, and He's the source and the supplier of our needs. So I encourage you and me, let's seek first His kingdom and His righteousness. And He says all these things will be added. He knows our daily needs. And then as He adds them, may He help me, may He help us to be those that extend His love, extend His grace, extend His kindness, His mercy to someone else who is in need to, given His forgiveness, giving of the blessings He's given to us as He leads. And yes, definitely, let's live to please Him. By His Spirit, we can do it. So let's keep on seeking first His kingdom and His righteousness. And He said all these things will be added. Hope you enjoy the rest of this day. And my leaving, remember to count your blessings if you can, and then be a blessing to someone else. If the Lord says the same, I'll see you soon here on Gospel 1590, 106.1 FM.
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0: Gospel 1590, 106.1 FM, Kansas City's number one for gospel music. That was Todd Delaney, Your Great Name, and I am your brother Sean. Thank you so much for having me on this beautiful Saturday afternoon. You know, we had some storm showers move in through the metro area this morning, and that brought us down temperature-wise just a little bit, for a high at least. So 87 for the high, currently 82, like cloudy. The sun should come out here in the afternoon, and that's what's going to get us to that 87 degrees. And then, you know, the rest of your weekend looking pretty good. Tomorrow, 83, and your Monday, 85. Just some cloudy days ahead of you. So as you get out and about, I do encourage you to enjoy the day the Lord has made. Rejoice, be glad in it. 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Thank you so much for having us on. 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
2: 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History is made when barriers are broken and communities are served. Kansas City native Melissa Johnson has dedicated her career to justice, public safety, and public service. After serving as an assistant prosecutor, federal court law clerk, and Kansas City's director of public safety, she made history in 2025 by becoming the first African-American elected as Jackson County prosecutor. Through her leadership, she has championed initiatives focused on public safety, accountability, and protecting victims of crime. Melissa Johnson, prosecutor, public servant, Kansas City history maker. Telling our stories and celebrating African American excellence in Kansas City. Gates Barbecue, a Kansas City tradition, serving Kansas City for 80 years, and Gospel 1590, 106.1 FM.
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1: 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I am your brother, Sean. Always a blessing to be here with you. Thank you so much for having us on this Saturday. That is, you know, turning out to be quite a beautiful Saturday. It's going to be only in the mid-80s for a high today, and that sun should be coming out and gracing us with its presence in the next couple hours. And so, just in time for our 34th Street Community Festival that is happening today from 4 p.m. to 7 p.m. out there at the Victorious Life Church at 3400 Virginia and 34th and Paseo in Kansas City. This event is a free event to the public, and it features food, giveaway, there's a little kid zone, there's got a health fair, you can get some school supplies while you're there, they got DJs, live performances, so much more, so don't miss out. Again, this is happening today from 4 p.m. to 7 p.m. at the Victorious Life Church. For more information, hop on over to kprt.com. And while you're there, don't miss out on anything else we got going on. Be checking that event page because we've got it loading up with a bunch of stuff for the rest of the summer. And then, you know, we start to head into, you know, Thanksgiving and Christmas time. We got a lot of things loading up then too. So yes, kprt.com for more info. Again, I am your brother, Sean. Always a blessing to be here with you, doing what we've done for the last 76 years, making sure your day is full of all the gospel, all the praise you need. 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

And as always, welcome to the Focus for Life Group broadcast. This is your host, the Reverend S. Willis Walker. And yes, Lady T is here on the board. And we thank God for her. And we thank God for you. We come over this fine station each and every bring you God's solutions for today's issue. For it is a word that says in Matthew 6:33, seek first the kingdom and the way it operates, then everything else will be added unto you. My friend, call a friend, call a neighbor, and let them know the Focus for Life group is on the air in your city right now. And we are thanking God for you, and we're grateful, amen, for the Saturday edition of the Focus for Life group radio show. I want to take the time out to thank God for Reverend Carl Spencer over at Wright Memorial for filling in for me for the last few weeks, like he's done off and on sometime at the last minute. I've had a very busy schedule over the summer months, and I tell you, I stay busy. I'm always on the move, always on the go, and I want to thank the Lord for you. On last Sunday, we celebrated Calvin Babyface Riley. We celebrated his 50th birthday, and we want to give thanks to Dr. Sandra McFadden Weaver, who hosted it for us, and the groups that went on, the Spiritual Nightingales, the community Missionary Baptist Church Choir, just different ones who were there. Dr. Yule Farrell, been on a scoop over at what's the name of the church on 75th Street? Gethsemane Church of God in Christ. Dr. Melvin Brown, Bishop Thomas Mac Adams, and just different preachers.

Eddie Herndon at St. Mary's was there, just different people. Reverend E.R. Verner and his daughter Tawana Verner. The church was just almost packed at the Marching Cobras drill team. Supervisor Elsie Jackson from our church over at our women's department. I mean, just a lot of people were there. But you know what really stood out with me, and I'm going to say this and then I got to move on with my broadcast, but what really stood out with me was Bishop Weaver was serving the people food downstairs. I mean, she took the time and took the lead, and she served with her bishop's collar on. And I want to commend her for that. I was like, wow, this woman believes in serving. And that's what it's all about. I mean, her and Keisha Cole from New Testament Pentecostal, they served. I mean, can I get you some water? Can I get you an extra napkin? I mean, I want to commend Dr. Weaver for that. Thank you, ma'am. You know, you don't know how much of a blessing you were to people that day. And I brought it up at the table where I was sitting, and I said, look at her, just serving. She didn't want to be served. She was found serving. And I want to thank God for her and her lovely congregation that was hosted this. And we're looking forward to having something next year for Calvin every year from this point on. But we want to thank God for you. Also, on Tuesday, I was able to attend a luncheon for pastors at the Lawrence A. Jones and Sons in Watkins Heritage Chapel. I want to say a good God bless you to Mr. Mike Jones, who is the new owner of it. And he's from St. Louis, from what I understand, what I was told. And he lived in Jefferson City for a while, but he's originally from Kansas City. And he played football for, I'm trying to remember the name of the team, but I'm not really into football. But he played football, I'll put it like that, professional football. And I got a chance to shake his hand. I want to say God bless you. I'm looking forward to talking to you in the near future with future business and endeavors. And I would trust and pray that you will keep in touch with me, and I will surely keep in touch with you. And I want to thank God for Reverend Daniel Childs and Reverend Dwayne Harvey, Reverend Andre Rucker, and different ones who were there to help host us. And it was good to see some of the people I hadn't seen in a long time. Mike Johnson on staff over there. He was there when I worked there over 20 years ago. Well, 30 years ago, I was there 24 years at Lawrence Jones. And I want to thank God for you and you and you. You know, I thank the Lord also. I want to say happy birthday to Supervisor Hazel Dean. And it was somebody's birthday. My nephew and my niece, Cool Jr. and Gabrielle Richards. Well, God bless you all. And a happy birthday to always the Calvin Riley. He has been with us for a long time, and I thank God for him. On this past week, I was emailed a video, and this is what I want to talk about today. And I want you to take some notes, get a pen and pad together, because some things I want to bring out that might help see things in a clearer perspective. This past week down at City Hall, there was an incident that happened with a young man getting arrested. I don't know what he was charged with or whatever, but I saw the video of what it was going on. And I don't have any, I've seen the young man in different meetings I've been in. And I will say this in defense of him. I like his passion to stand for what he believes. I don't remember his name, and on the way out here to the station, I didn't have time to look up because I had to go right on the air. But I want to thank the Lord for his passion and his courage to take stands. And but I really don't want to deal with him. I want to deal with a situation
that I can take a lesson and learn from this. From what I understand, and something about the Royal Stadium or whatever it was, and the first thing I want to point out is that sometimes you have to let people go over the cliff to find out they were wrong. You know, I'm the type of person, I don't mind, just don't ask me for help. I don't feel obligated to help a person when they ignored my advice. I have a friend, you know, got stuck at the casino doing what they hadn't had best of doing, and I warned them not to do it, and they won't anyway. And they ended up spending 2 days at the casino in a car with no gas. And they asked me, said, "You're not going to send no money?" I said, "No, I'm not going to send no money. You're going to sit there and wait it out." "Well, it's hot." "Well, hell is hotter." I don't feel obligated to help you when you've ignored my advice, especially when I give it to you biblically. Sometimes it pays to let people see and experience the disaster of their decisions that they make. Okay. Secondly, one thing the church has not learned that the world has learned is that you got to go to the marketplace. You got to go there with something. The church has not learned, in my opinion, how to do business in the marketplace. You can't do church separate from the business, because Jesus made a statement. He said, "Occupy until I come." On the cross, he made, I can't pronounce that word, but that word means, it says, "It is finished." It is finished. That means the business that I came here to accomplish is what I have finished. But the church, is an organism and an organization that has a business side to it. And unfortunately, the world has understand biblical principles, but the church hasn't. That's why you have, the Bible says, good men, when good men are silent, evil prevails. Because we feel like, and we think that we don't have to do business. We are here to do business affairs on earth by way of the kingdom. And we are to do business on the state level, which is the government, according to Romans 13. And we are to do business on a spiritual level and a family level. Everything in life that has been instituted, placed in here has been created by God. And the Bible says in Genesis, it says, "Be fruitful." That means create something. "Multiply" means do it again. Replenish, that means restock. "Subdue," that means prepare to be the best. And "dominate," that means take over. Unfortunately, we've been taught to pray, and that's why nothing gets done. The Muslims are taught to go in wherever they are, and they dominate that area for Islam. Look at Dearborn, Michigan. While you sit up there with songs and scriptures and praying, they're taking over. Look at the average gas station in your neighborhood. Who is it ran by? It's ran by those who have come here from other places. Where my mom lives on her block, there were four houses. And these houses sit, one of them in particular, across the street from where I grew up at, it sat there for over 30 some years and nobody's lived in it. And it's boarded up, grass is growing. One time the grass grew so much,
I thought they had tore the house down, but what it was, the grass is so tall, you couldn't see the house. So what ends up happening? Just last year, somebody come along and bought those houses from another country. And they fixed them up, did all the replumbing, whatever. And some of the neighbors are mad about them moving in. About them, you know, taking over. No, you didn't take the time to go build your credit and inquire about it. So somebody else came along and they done what you should have been doing. Why are you mad at them? And it's partly because the church has failed to teach about business. You know, we don't do a lot of practical teaching. We do a lot of doctoral stuff. And so we have grown up in a era where you talk to pray about it and let the Lord do it. But the Bible says that he has given you the power to create wealth. And in Ephesians 3:20, it says, now unto him was able to do above all that we could ever ask or think through the power that works within us. Our purpose here on earth is to do business on behalf of the kingdom. We're ambassadors, but religion doesn't teach you that. And unfortunately, a lot of people, they miss out. That's why you have the 1%ers, the 4%ers, the 7%ers, and then you got the rest of them. Because they, and let me say this also, if prayer brings about success like that, then Bill Gates must be a big prayer warrior. You know, Warren Buffett, Biden, and Donald Trump, they're successful because they understand principles that govern life. And the church has not been taught it. Now, we teach it at our church. I teach it all the time. You know, it's all about alignment. You know, some of you all been praying for financial, you know, deliverance for years and never gotten it because you don't align yourself with the word. God's word is what he responds to. And when your prayers are prayed and when you're doing business, you got to align yourself with what his word says. That's why I say, and he didn't promise to bless your plans. He promised to bless his plans concerning your life. And many people have not discovered their purpose because they are busy working jobs. And I'm not against working jobs. I mean, you work a job, but a job is a starting point to build wealth so you can have a say in the marketplace. Hello. And that's the reason why a lot of times, let me read to you something that I ran across here. It says in Deuteronomy 28, it says, foreigners who live in your land will gain more and more power. This is Deuteronomy 43 and 44. Foreigners who live in your land will gain more and more power while you gradually lose yours. Don't that sound like what's happening with a lot of our communities? They will have more money to lend you, but you will have none to lend them. In the end, they will be your rulers. Look at New York City. I mean, I was disappointed. And I'll say this to these pastors. I am disappointed in a lot of those urban pastors in New York. Why do you pray, ask God to bless him to win an election, and he is a confessed socialist? He believes in big government. Government is the way. Now you're seeing the results of big government. Now the people that once prayed for him are mad at him because they realize that socialism doesn't work. And the system wants you to be quiet, obedient, and satisfied.
and they depend on your ignorance to keep control. And some of these urban pastors, these black pastors, they got before camera and they were seen on camera praying around Mondami, and now they're mad. I don't understand it, but I got two more things I want to say, and I'm gonna do it after the break here. I'll be back in just a minute.

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I'm glad Lay Cheese over here that happened to me. Girl, I want you all to know that I'm talking about this meeting that was held at City Hall the other day, but I'm not directing my comments necessarily to them. I'm talking about what I've observed by watching this, and this happens in other arenas too, because I go to different meetings during the week and stuff, and I see people that are complaining, but they're not understanding what the people that have understand. And I want you to take some thought point, you know, just think on these thoughts. The next thing is, now the church has to understand that we're here on earth to do business for the kingdom. Then the next thing we got to understand is that when you go to the marketplace, you don't go empty handed. No, you know, rich people don't take advice from poor people financially. It's like a fat man don't take it. Skinny people don't take advice from a fat man about dieting. And Ecclesiastes 9:16. This just old. I shared this with our church a few weeks back. The English Standard Version of the Bible, it says, but I say that wisdom is better than might. Though the poor man's wisdom is despised, his words are not heard. You can have wisdom and you ain't got no substance, no money, no property, nothing to offer the marketplace. Then they ignore you. And I think this is what the church is not understanding. The world has figured it out, but the church hasn't. The New American Standard Bible. So I said, wisdom is better than strength, but the wisdom of the poor man is despised and his words are ignored. And that's why you don't get nothing. I did a business deal not so long ago with somebody, and he called me on the phone. We talked about it, and I said some things to him, and he said some things to me, and he lowballed me. So I told him, he said, well, how much are you asking? And I told him the price. I said, well, you got something, come back and talk to me. And I hung up on him. Well, not only did he call me back with what I asked for, he gave me more than what I asked for. And said, that's my final offer. And I said, send me the papers. When you go to the table, you can't go with your songs, your scriptures, and your prayers, and singing and crying, and telling them what they ought to be doing. You got to go there with something to offer. Not so long ago, I won't call the name of the business, but I'm familiar with the owner. But he wanted something built in a district in the city, Kansas City here. And the city didn't want to approve it the way he wanted it built. They denied him. So what he did was, he said, I'll take my ball and bat and I'll go elsewhere. But I tell you one thing, the building got built. It's sitting right there in Kansas City right now, where the way he wanted it built. But he couldn't have made demand if he didn't have no substance. And while we sit back praying and content and going to the district meetings and annual fellowships and going to conventions, the world is building. And we're missing because we don't understand. The marketplace does not respond to those that are poor. So then, that's what I've learned. I've learned it. I've watched it, and I knew it all along. But this is what I'm sharing with you. That even though you have passion, and even though you think it's a good idea, if you don't have nothing to offer and to put on the table, you're just like a man that go home to a family and don't have no job, but he want to give instructions how the home ought to go.
your words fall on deaf ears. And ladies and gentlemen, I am a firm believer that no one in their right mind should be poor, because the Bible would take the poorest man and make him rich and make him a man of substance and abundance. But it's got to be done by alignment, not by prayer. Nothing wrong with praying, but there's got to be some faith that's been put to your actions. And alignment, when you align yourself with the word, it goes back to what Matthew says. It says, seek first the kingdom of God and the way it operates. Then everything else will come. And that's the message that every church should be conveying to their members. You don't have to be where you are. Why are you praying? Learn the scriptures, learn the mind of God, and watch God move in the area, in the arena of business when it comes to you. If he can't get it through you, he won't give it to you. And that's where the disconnect comes in, because we've taught to sit back and pray about it and wait for God to do it. But let me remind you what the word says again in Ephesians 3:20. It says, now unto him that's able to do above all that you could ever ask or think, through the power that works within us. We are his eyes. We are his ears. And if you want to be heard, if you want to be heard in the marketplace, you got to go with something to put on the table other than your songs, your scriptures, and your opinion. You got to put the rubber where it meets the road. And that's why a lot of times we don't get things, because we don't understand that what God does, he does through us, through alignment. And if you don't align it, opportunities will pass you by. Opportunities will look your way. And some opportunities only come one time, and it won't come again. Don't let that be you. Don't let that be you. At the end of your race, hear the Lord say, well done, thou good and faithful servant. You listen to the Focus for Life Group broadcast. This is your host, the Reverend S. Willis Walker. We thank God for you. We come over this fine station again every Tuesday and every Saturday at 2 p.m. We try to pray. If the Lord say the same, we'll see you on the next broadcast. May God bless you. May God keep you, is our prayer.

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4: Come on and lift those holy sanctified hands and give God praise on today. The Lord is worthy of all the praises. He has proven himself over and over again that he will provide and protect his people. Amen. In the book of Ezra, the 8th chapter, verse 20, then I proclaimed a fast there at the river of Ahava, that we might afflict ourselves before our God to seek of him a right way for us and for our little ones, and for all our substance. And I want you to know today the Bible says, and the Lord heard their cry. I come into your homes on today. Would you repeat your address right now? Just say it right now. Just repeat your address and obey the woman of God. For the Bible says in Job 22 and 23, then thou shalt also decree a thing, and it shall be established unto thee, and the light shall shine upon thy ways. When men are cast down, then thou shalt say, there is a lifting up, and he shall save the humble person. I want you know today that God is your defense. Yea, the Almighty shall be thy defense, and thou shalt have plenty of silver, amen, in thy house. And I come to speak a blessing over every believer that tuned into this broadcast and for those that couldn't tune in. Amen. I speak overflow. I speak increase. There shall be no lack. He said, Revelation 20 and 12, he said, behold, I come quickly, and my reward is with me. I want you to know today that we may go through some hard trials and some tribulations. Amen. Hatred and racism. I'm going to get in the Doris Williams. Give me a moment. Amen. The enemy of God. Amen. Fighting against the children of God. Come on, somebody. But the subject again on today is God will fight for you. And subtopic, God will protect and take care of you. Isaiah 54, the Bible says, behold, they shall surely gather together against thee. It's in the whole world. And my mama, she's gone to heaven. Two scriptures I stand on. And that's John 13:34-35. Amen. Listen, he said, it's only one way. And I'm paraphrasing because I haven't turned there. I know you, my disciple. He said, the love you show one to another. That's from the pulpit to the door, whatever your position is, whatever your assignment. Jesus said, it's only one way, but I'll know that you're mine. And that's the way you love and treat one another. Any other way, Jesus said, no, you, in the book of John, 8, he said, you say you are the Jews and you are the seed of Abraham, but you're yet trying to kill and destroy me. So I speak against, amen, the particular young lady, amen, went through abuse. We don't know how she died, so we can't speak that. But we speak against men, come on somebody, evil and wicked leaders that try to destroy and hurt innocent men, innocent women, children, and grandchildren. I want you to know today, God said, your days have been shortened. I want you to know today that God is a faithful God, and I'll stand up for him any day of the week. He said, behold, they shall surely gather together, amen, but not by me. Whosoever shall gather together against thee shall fall for thy sake. Behold, I've created the smith that bloweth the coals in the fire, and that bringeth forth an instrument to his work, and I have created the waster to destroy. God said, no weapon. The weapon is formed against God. But we be thinking the weapon is formed against us. But the enemies of God, their arms are too short to box with God. So no weapon that is formed against thee shall prosper. And every tongue that rises against thee in judgment thou shalt condemn. This is the heritage of the servants of the Lord, and their righteousness is of me, says the Lord. And the second scripture my mother gave me in Galatians 6 and 9. Be not deceived, because God will never be made a fool out of. For whatsoever a man soweth, that shall he also reap. A lady at a Lambert would swing his leg and say this, give it some time. Right gonna win every time. Genesis 12:1-3. Now the Lord said unto Abram, get thee out of thy country and from thy kindred and from thy father's house unto a land that I will show thee. And I will make of thee a great nation, and I will bless thee, and I will make thy name great, and thou shalt be a blessing. And I will bless them that bless thee. And God said, anybody that put their tongue on you to try to destroy your identity and the calling and the sign that put on your life. God said, anybody, anyone, amen, that fight against my plan for your life. God said, listen, I'm going to curse him that curses thee. And in thee shall all the families of this earth be blessed. So we stand together with the family of Doris Williams. Amen. He stood up and became a hero. He earned his name to be placed on that ship, on that vessel. Amen. The President of the United States, we pray for him. We pray. The Bible says pray. We pray for him. But saints, we come against covetousness. I got to give a shout out to these great leaders that talk, Teresa. That's how y'all receiving all this word. Bishop Blake said, turn to Corinthians 3:3. Amen. Listen, when there's envy and when there's strife, there's ever evil work. I try to give you meat, but you still on the bottle. You still on that bottle drinking milk. Got all this chaos and confusion, lying and backbiting and causing chaos. Amen. But I want you to know today that God is a just God. And I want you to know he's a faithful God. And I'm praying on today that our NAACP, our civil rights leaders, and the saints all over the world stand against evildoers. Amen. The bullies. Amen. Stand up against those that are bullies. Amen. Those, amen, that are really weak. They're weak. False prophets threatening and intimidating innocent men and women. Amen. I speak against it. Well, in Congress, July 4th, 1776 says, we hold these truths to be self-evident, that all men are created equal, that they are endowed by their creator with certain unalienable rights, that among these are life, liberty, and the pursuit of happiness. That to secure these rights, hang with me, saints, governments are instituted among men, deriving their just powers from the consent of the governed. That whenever any form of government becomes destructive of these ends, it is the right of the people to alter or to abolish it and to institute new government, laying its foundation on such principles and organizing its powers in such form as to them shall seem mostly likely to affect their safety and their happiness. Saints, we got a work to do. Amen. The enemy have raised his head. And I want you to know today that the devil is a lie and the father of many lies. What did God say in Exodus? He said, they said unto Moses, speak thou with us and he will hear. But let not God speak with us or lest we die. And Moses said unto the people, he said, fear not, for God has come to prove you, and that his fear may be upon your faces that you sin not. Do we really fear God? If we fear God, we wouldn't try to destroy each other. All this covetousness and jealousy and hatred in this world, we don't fear God. The Bible says, I command ye a new commandment in John 13:34-35, and that ye love one another. Where is the love? Hate? He said, I'm going to hate. They're going to hate without a cause. If they hated me, they're going to hate you. But I want you to know today, every soul listening to the sound of my voice, God already won this battle. It's a fixed fight. We may be suffering in this life if we go through. But, honey, the victory, he said, thanks be to God in 2 Corinthians 2:14, who always causes the saints to triumph over their enemies. And the Lord said unto Moses, thou shalt say unto the children of Israel, ye have seen that I have talked with you from heaven. Ye shall not make with me gods of silver, neither shall ye make unto you gods of gold. I tell you, when money is first and not God is first, see, God said he will bless the righteous. Let's go to Psalms 12. God said he will bless the righteous. Amen. And he will bless our faithfulness unto him. Amen. And the wicked is going to see it, and they're going to gnash their teeth, and they're going to be mad. But we're taking it all out of context. But the Bible says in Psalms 112, praise ye the Lord. Blessed is any man or woman that feareth the Lord. Do you fear him on the day? Do you love him on today? The Lord delighted greatly in his commandments. His seed is going to be mighty upon this earth. The generation of the upright shall be blessed. Wealth and riches shall be in his house. God said, listen, Deuteronomy 28:1, he said, listen, if you be willing and obedient, he said, the blessings of the Lord is going to overtake you. He said, these righteous wealth is going to be in your house, and righteousness and will, and his righteousness will endure forever. Unto the righteous there arises light in darkness. He is gracious and full of compassion. Thank God for new mercies every morning. Great is his faithfulness. Amen. Compassion and righteous. A good man showeth favor and lendeth. He will guide his affairs with discretion. Surely he shall not be moved forever. The righteous shall be an everlasting remembrance. He shall not be afraid when the evil time come. His heart is fixed, trusting in the Lord. Everybody repeat after the preacher on today, I believe God. I'm trusting in the Lord. And he said in Psalms 115, ye that fear and trust in the Lord shall bless thee. Not only did he said, but I'm going to bless you. And he said, and I'm going to multiply you, and I'm going to bless your children, and I'm going to increase you like never before. The Bible says his heart is established. He shall not be afraid until he sees his desire on his enemies. And saints, we have to pray for our enemies. Amen. Dr. Stanley said they won't be able to handle the chastisement of the hand of God that come upon them for their disobedience, trying to stop and destroy. Amen. Trying to block, trying to take your name, trying to take you down and put your name, replace my name for this great honor you did. Amen. All this envy and pastors and preachers, let's not be jealous of Saul and David. Let's get that Saul and David spirit out of the body of Christ. Amen. Jealous and envious and let's lift each other up. Let's love each other. Let's encourage each other. He have dispersed. He have given to the poor. Saints, give to the poor. I tell you, I was waiting on a blessing, and that was, 2 years ago, I worked for President Obama and Michelle Obama for 3 years, and Vice President Biden, 2012 to 2015. Then President Trump came in office, and they saw what I had done, amen, for the Bidens and Obama, and I got that phone call again, and I got a chance to work for President Trump. But I want you to know today, God said, I'm going to bless. Amen. Amen. He has given to the poor. And right before I got that blessing, a phone call came on a Thursday at 2 o'clock. But the day before, somebody sat next to me and said, I'm hungry. Do you have any money? And I had $3. I did. And I gave them two, and I kept one. And the next day, God blew my mind. Saints, I want you to know, he said, when you give to the poor, he said, you lend into God. Bless the poor. Give to the Jews. Give to the Jews. I've said over and over again, give to the Jews. Give to God's chosen people. And watch God open up doors and blow your mind. He had this verse and give it to the poor. Amen. The wicked shall see it and be grieved. He shall gnash with his teeth and melt away. The desire of the wicked, God said, it's going to surely perish. When God bless you, I come into your home to encourage you on the day. Because you provided your address, and I want you to know, God, hear me. And I speak it in the name of Jesus. I speak miracle blessings. I speak thousands. Touch that radio right now as a point of contact. To the young woman, just like Teresa, with two little boys and needed a miracle. God, I speak it in the name of Jesus because you're faithful. To the married couples that don't know how they're going to make it to the end of the week. God, I speak it in the name of Jesus. To all the leaders, to the church pastors that need miracles, amen, to bless the house of God. I speak it in the name of Jesus. God, I speak millions of dollars. I speak thousands from the north, from the west, from the east, and the south. Ezra said, we went on a fast down at the river Ahava. And when we turned our plate down, not only did the Lord hear our cry, because we put ourselves in affliction and we honored God first. And that's what God wants, your tithes and offerings. Don't argue with nobody. Keep God first. And when God is first, I want you to know, he said, I'll open the windows of heaven and pour you out a blessing that you won't have room enough to receive it. I tell you, in the book of Exodus, God said in Exodus 23 and 22, but if thou shalt indeed obey my voice and do all that I speak, then I will be an enemy unto their enemies and an adversary unto their adversary. God said, listen, I'll send an angel to go out before you. God said, I'm going to bring you into the place, amen, that I've called you to be. And you shall serve the Lord your God, amen, and he shall bless thy bread. Amen. What did I say earlier? The Lord will take care of you and bless thy water. And I want you to know today, it's the will of God to bless you. And on the back of my book, I got a few minutes left. The Bible says your personal relationship with God, the Lord told me to read this for someone on today, is not predicated on man, woman, or external circumstances, any job. Amen. These are resources. God is your source. When God called you by your name and change your worldly trajectory or path, he made you a promise, and that is that he will never leave nor forsake you. God is Yahweh. He's sustainer of all your needs. God is your source, and God will use whatever resources, touch that radio as a point of contact, whatever resources deemed necessary to meet your every need. God is your Jehovah Jireh. God is our provider. He said heaven is our throne, his throne,
0: and earth is his footstool. And when we obey God's word, God will command the blessing to come into your house. The devil is a lie and the father of many lies. You are a winner. Amen. Greater is he that is in you than he that is in this world. And you've been called out of this world by God to accomplish. Daniel said it, amen, I believe 11 and 32. Amen. Exploits and do great things for God in the kingdom of God. As I close with everyone, again, touch that radio and speak strength. Central High School is our alumni, and Carla Dennis and Denise Dennis, friends of mine, like sisters of mine, pray together, cry together. Their mother, Mother Dennis, Sharon Lee Dennis, went home, and the services, the home-going services, did we have a time with Pastor Flake at Blue Valley Missionary Church on 39th and Agnes. So we speak God's confidence and healing and strength like never before. Romans 10 and 9, thou shalt confess out of thy mouth that Jesus Christ is Lord, and believe in the heart that God raised him from the dead. The Bible says, thou shalt be saved. And anybody, Romans 10 and 13, any and everybody that call on the name of the Lord, I stand right here in agreement. Amen. God said he will save, he will set free, and he will deliver. I'm closing with this. God will fight for you. God promised to protect and take care of you. And God said, no weapon. And until next week, hold on like never before and stand on the word of God and trust in your God.
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3: Greetings in the mighty name of Jesus. 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I pray all is well with you on today and that all is well in your world with you and your families. Hallelujah. Woman of God, my sister in Christ, I know you right here with me.
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3: Hallelujah, hallelujah. Praise the Lord Jesus. For this is the day the Lord has made. Let us rejoice and be glad in it. We thank God for another day's journey He has blessed us with. Hallelujah. Glory be to God. All righty. So what we're going to do is we're going to pray a word of prayer in the mighty name of Jesus. We're going to reverence the Lord and invite His Holy Spirit to be with us in this broadcast and in our day, in our lives. Amen. Hallelujah. Yeah. Most gracious and heavenly Father, we lift you up. We magnify you, Lord. We glorify you. For you alone, Lord God, is worthy of all the praise and all the glory and all the honor. It belongs to you, Lord. And we thank you, Father, for the breath of life. We thank you, Lord, for life, health, and strength. Holy Spirit, we welcome you. We invite you into this broadcast, into our lives, into the lives of your people. So, Lord, we speak clarity in the mighty name of Jesus. We speak revelation, Lord, that you will reveal your word to us and that you will give us a right now Rhema word. So, Holy Spirit, have your way. We welcome you. We invite you to be with us. And we thank you and we give you praise. We decree and declare your blessings and your healing, Lord God, in the mighty name of Jesus. And we thank you and hallelujah to you, your holy name. In Jesus' name, amen. Amen.
4: Amen.
3: Hallelujah. Amen. Glory be to God. All right. We are going to address and we're going to discuss today honor. Hallelujah. Glory be to God. Yes.

0: There is a place called honor, and then there's a place called dishonor. Hallelujah. So we're going to explore different things that the Bible talks about regarding honor. Amen. All right. So first we are going to go to let's see. Well, first of all, okay, honor is a difficult thing for this generation to grasp or to take hold of. Because you know why? There's no honor modeled anywhere. Have you noticed wives do not honor their husbands? Husbands do not honor wives. Men do not treat women with respect or with honor. Yes, and then women disrespect men. There is no honor for governmental officials. There's no honor for authorities. There are no honor for school teachers. There's no honor for leaders, no honor for the elderly. It's a lot that's going on in this earth realm right now, but it's nothing that will surprise our God because he knows all things. All right. Amen. There is no culture honor in America anymore. And you know what it's going to take? It's going to have to be established by the people of God. Amen. We are a royal priesthood. We are a chosen generation. We have to be God's hands and his feet in the earth. Amen. And look at our music, because our music reflects dishonor. Our programming, our entertainment, our interactions, even our relationships. There is no honor anywhere. Amen. So don't you know when people dishonored Jesus? Don't you know Jesus stayed in honor? He did not come down to dishonor, but he stayed in honor. So we must understand something about honor. Everything that is a life source, everything that is a life source, God demands that we honor it. Okay? God says, honor your father and mother. So we're going to go to Exodus chapter 20, verse 12. Would you mind doing us the honors, Minister D?
1: That your days may be long upon the land which the Lord your God is giving you.
0: See there? See, you honor your mother and your father, and that will cause your days to be long here in the earth. Amen.
1: Amen.
0: All right, so we're going to go to Ephesians.
1: Did you want the commentary read on that?
0: Yes, would you please? We're going to read the
1: Yes,
0: commentary
1: okay.
0: from Exodus 20, verse 12.
1: The verse teaches that a life of obedience to parents is the type of life which, in general, ensures length of days. A life of disobedience and sin often leads to premature death. This is the first commandment with a promise attached. It teaches respect for authority. Hallelujah. I like that.
0: Glory. Hallelujah. It teaches respect. See, a lot of times now, the younger generation, they're not taught respect. They don't have guidance that they need. Hallelujah. So we're gonna, amen. Do you have anything you want to add to that or say, Minister D?
1: Telling me a problem she was having and how she got mad at her mom and pushed her out of her bedroom. And I immediately told her about the God. And I told her, I said, did you know you can lose your life behind disrespecting your man?
0: Come on now.
1: I'm sure she wanted to swallow hard, like, what?
0: Okay.
1: You can't do that. And she was like, well, I just pushed her a little. I said, the very act of putting your arms up and doing that, it is wicked. You know, because these young people got to know, and it's up to us to put it out there and teach them. But you didn't even know that I had to deal with that at work with a young lady. But this honor thing is huge, and we must enforce it. Hallelujah.
0: Amen. Glory to God. Hallelujah. See, we got to teach them, because if you don't teach them, they won't know. You understand? So first we have to educate ourselves, and then we got to help ourselves in order to be able to help the young people. Amen. Okay, so let's go to Ephesians 6, verse 2 and 3.
1: Ephesians 6, 2 and 3 says, honor your father and mother, which is the first commandment, with the promise that it may be well with you and you may live long on the earth.
0: See there? It says that it may be well with you and that you may have long life here in the earth. This is if you honor your mother and father. See, parents are a role. They play a role. Our mother and our father, they play a role for a period of time. It says, you honor your father and mother. Why? Because parenting, that's a role. But your father and your mother are a life source. So regardless if your parents are not, you could have horrible parents, okay? But guess what? They steal your mother and your father. Amen? Yeah. So God demands that we honor. So let's see here. We have to honor our mother and father. And like I said, they're still your mother and father, even if they are not doing what they're supposed to do. They're still your mom and your dad. Okay, but God said that your days may be long on the earth. Okay? And it is the one commandment that has promise. And then the Bible says, we must honor God with our substance. Minister D, will you do us the honors and go to Proverbs 3, verse 9? Yes, please. Go ahead and do that and then we'll go to Proverbs 3 and 9.
1: And then it goes on to say, the second reason is that it is scriptural. Here Paul quotes Exodus 20:12, honor your father and mother. This command to honor parents is the first of the 10 commandments with a specific promise of blessing attached to it. It calls for children to respect, love, and obey their parents. And the third reason is that it is for the best interest of the children that it may be well with you. Think of what would happen to a child who received no instruction. no correction from his parents, he would be personally miserable and socially intolerable. And the fourth reason is that obedience promotes a full life, and you may live long on the earth. Praise Jesus.
0: Amen. Amen. It's our responsibility to give our children guidance and instructions. Because if, amen, because if we don't do that, then how are they to know what to do and which way to go? Amen.
1: Yes.
0: Hallelujah.
1: Amen.
0: That's right. It starts at home. Charity begins at home. Amen. All right, so we're going to move on to Proverbs 3, verse 9.
1: I got Proverbs chapter 3, verse
0: 19. Amen.
1: Honor the Lord with your possessions and with the first fruits of all your increase, so your barns will be filled with plenty and your vats will overflow with new wine.
0: Amen, because you know what? We can't put new wine in old wineskin, right? And, amen. So what this means is to honor God with our wealth, money, and our physical possessions, to show respect and gratitude to our God by recognizing him as the true owner of everything we own, and by giving back the first and best portion of your increase. Now look at Cain and Abel, see? All right? Abel gave God his best, and God received Abel's offering. But Cain, he gave what he wanted to give. It wasn't his best. And so the Lord, he did not receive that. So in other words, Abel honored the Lord with his best, and Cain did not. And so, yeah, it's best for us to honor God with our increase, with our substance. And you can't outgive God. You can't be God-given. Amen. Hallelujah. And so why do we honor him with our increase? Because God is a life source. In him is the source of all life. Without him, hallelujah, without him, there is no life or light outside of God. Amen. So the Bible says, honor those who bring you the word. Those that bring the word of God to you are worthy of double honor. Hallelujah. Worthy of double honor. Glory be to God. Amen. It says, because hopefully we, evangelists and Minister D, that we bring a life source to you on this broadcast. And we pray that before you listen in, we hope that we're stirring up your dreams to life, stirring up your visions to life, stirring up marriages, stirring up your prayer life. Hallelujah. Stir up your worship. Glory be to God. Hallelujah. I hope that we stir up your praise to life. Why? Because we need to be a life source. So everything that can be a life source, God demands. Come on, he said, demands honor. Okay, so let's see. Key number two with honor. Who you honor determines who can bless you. Amen. Hallelujah. So we're going to go to Mark 6. We're going to start at verse 1, but the key verse is starting at verse 4. So we're going to go to Mark 6, starting at verse 1.
1: And many hearing him were astounded, saying, "Where did this man get these things? And what wisdom is this which is given to him that are performed by his hand? Is this not the carpenter, the son of Mary, and the brother of James and Joseph, Judas, and Simon? And are not his sisters here with us?" So they were offended at him. But Jesus said to them, "A prophet is not without honor except in his own country, among his own relatives, and in his own house."
0: Okay, Minister D, hold on right there. Okay, so this is Jesus saying that a prophet is without honor except among his own kin and in his own hometown. They did not see Jesus as the Messiah, the Son, the only begotten Son of the true and living God. They didn't see him that way. They said, "Isn't this Jesus? You know, isn't his sister, brothers among us?" They only saw him as a mere man, a mere human being. They didn't see him in the glory that was within him. Amen. And so they were doing what? Dishonoring who Jesus was and who he is. They didn't honor him as the Son of the true and living God. They did not honor him as the Messiah. So guess what? They couldn't receive from him. He couldn't bless them. They didn't have no honor for him. Because who we honor, it determines who can bless us. Okay, so where did we stop? Okay, start at number four again. Start over at number four. Mark 6 and 4. Continue. Yes. Okay, stop right there. I'm sorry, Minister D. See how I said he could do no mighty works there. See there? Because why? They did not honor him. Come on now. They could not, he couldn't do what he really wanted to do because of why? Of dishonor. Had they honored him, they could receive from him. You see what I'm saying? Okay, go ahead, Minister D.
1: No bread, no copper in their money belt.
0: See there?
2: He gave them authority over unclean spirits. Amen. How can you tell? He said, how can you tell my disciples? It's by their fruit. Amen. So therefore, it's like, if we're not walking into, if we're not honoring the prophet, we're not walking in our authority. I mean, what good are we? Amen. What good are we? Would you like to say anything, Minister D? Amen.
1: I honor even children. I really do. I honor everybody because they got people. They got children. I honor everybody. Don't make me the
2: Amen. Amen. Hallelujah. So once again, who you honor determines who can bless you. Excuse me. Okay. If you do not honor the prophet right now, if you have no respect for the prophet, then it's impossible for a prophet to bless you. Okay. I cannot impact you. I cannot have an impact on you at any level if I don't honor you. Okay. And then you can't impact me if I don't honor you. And then it says, you have no ability to influence me, teach me, or move me, or anything if I don't honor you. All right? So notice the Ten Commandments, every sin of the Bible, I'm sorry, every sin in the Bible is a sin of dishonor, okay? You dishonor yourself. This is in the Ten Commandments. You dishonor yourself, you dishonor others, and you dishonor God. Go ahead and read all the Ten Commandments. Every sin is a sin of dishonor, okay? And whatever you dishonor has no ability to bless you. Amen. It says, if you receive a prophet in the name of a prophet, you shall receive a prophet reward. Okay, Minister D, will you please go to Matthew 10 and start at verse 41? Amen. See how you will receive a righteous reward and you will receive a prophet's reward if you receive, if you honor. Amen. Hallelujah. So we're going to try and pick this up on the next broadcast and continue into honor. It means all the difference when you honor or when you dishonor. Amen. So, Minister D, will you please pray the prayer of salvation as we close out on today? I hope something was said that would be a blessing and that would encourage someone.
0: And we pray that you have a blessed weekend and that you would continue to keep walking in the light. Glory.
1: For listening. We thank you for coming to the family of God to have a blessed new life. Hallelujah. And we pray that you would show up and tell others to be here to hear Jesus is real on the next broadcast. Be blessed.
0: Amen. Amen. Hallelujah. And keep looking up. Stay in the race. And don't you dare give up, because giving up is not an option. Grace and peace be unto you.
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2: Amen. This is a day that the Lord has made. I mean, that was a powerful song that they just got through playing. All I need is a touch from you. And that definitely the season all of us are in. I mean, there's so much stuff going on. We just need a touch from the Lord. Just one touch is all I need. Hallelujah. That blessed my soul to hear that song. But today I'm going to be coming from Ezekiel 37, which is a powerful, powerful chapter. That's definitely, I'm seeing it everywhere I go. So in prayer, the Holy Spirit said, teach on Ezekiel 7. And it's a familiar scripture a little bit. It's familiar. It's talking about dry bones. And I mean, everywhere you go, in the grocery store, in the church, I mean, in the hospital, everywhere, it just a lot of dryness, a lot of death. It's a lot of that going on. And I thank God that God was concerned about his children in Ezekiel 37. He was concerned about them. And he had Ezekiel, watch this, I'm going to read this in the Easy Read Bible. It said, Ezekiel had a vision of dry bones in the valley. He had a vision of dry bones in the valley, in the low place. And that's one of the places that most church people or pastors or apostles or bishops don't want to go. We don't want to go in the low place where the problem really is. But God takes Ezekiel, the scripture said, the Lord took hold of me with great power. This is in the Easy Read Bible, that the Lord took hold of me with great power. In a vision, the Lord's Spirit took me to the middle of a valley. And it's powerful to see that God in great power dealt with Ezekiel when it came to his people. And it takes great power and vision to really see where God's people really is. Because we have big houses, we have cars, we have brand name clothes, we have, you know, doctor's degrees, we have all of this accolades. But it takes God to show you a vision what state his people are really in. So the word said the Lord took hold of me. And that's what God needs to do in this day and time, is take hold of us. With his great power to show us what the people really need. Because we put on smiling faces on Sunday, we shout, we speak in tongues, we prophesy, but for real, it's a valley of very dry bones. And unless the Lord take you there in a vision, you'll be thinking everybody is okay. It looks like the church is okay. But when God take you in his spirit, watch this, it said, in a vision, the Lord's Spirit took me to the middle of a valley. Unless the Lord begin to take us in his spirit and show us really where his church is at, we really think that we're okay. Because we do look okay from the outside. We do look okay in church, but not when we go home. But the Lord takes Ezekiel in the spirit and great in his great power and gave him a vision to see the state of the valley, of the low places.

0: And that's what, I tell you, that's what the church needs today, for us to really see where they are. To really be able to, in the spirit, diagnose what's going on with those people. A bunch of sadness, a bunch of death, a bunch of fear, a bunch of hopelessness. It says the bones cover the whole ground. I mean, it's everywhere. The bones cover the whole ground. Very dry bones. When I did a study on the dry bones, it said there's no moisture in their bones. There's no life. There's no liveliness in their bones. It said, the Lord made me walk up and down among the bones. The Lord in the spirit, in the power of his spirit, made Ezekiel walk up and down, looking at the bones, the valley that was full of dry bones. And I'm telling you, unless you're in the spirit, you don't even see where your sheep are. When you're in your flesh, you see them okay because they got houses, cars, land, clothes, titles. But when the Lord takes you in the spirit and he have you to walk up and down and study the people. When Ezekiel did that, he said, I could see many bones there. Could he see it before the power of the Holy Spirit gave him the vision? Because looking at the state of the church, we're not catching it. We're not catching it. But Ezekiel said, I could see many bones there on the ground in the valley. They were in the ground in a low place, and they were in a valley in a low state. Can you be in a low state, but look like you're prosperous? And unless the Holy Spirit show it to you, they can make you think everything is okay. He said, I could see the many bones there. He could discern it. He could see it. He could capture it. He saw it. To me, that's powerful. Because when I go to church, I don't want to think the people are okay, and I can't see in their spirit to locate that they're not okay. Watch what the scripture said. The Bible said they were completely dry. The bones were completely dry. There was no moisture, no life, no anything in their bones. And that's the favorite church. I mean, you can go to church, you can do anything you want to. Come to church, live lively, jump, speak in tongues, the whole works, and go right out of the church in bondage and sin of sin. In bondage of fear. In bondage of anger, distress, depression. And if the Holy Spirit don't take you in the spirit and let you look into their souls, you will miss this thing. When the Lord allowed Ezekiel in the power of his great power to see the spirit, in the spirit, to see the state of the bones, his statement was they were completely dry. I see it all the time. I see it all the time. I see people speaking in tongues. I see them prophesying. I see them jumping and shouting in church. But in the spirit realm, in the spirit realm, unlike Ezekiel, they are completely dry. The reason why they were dry, there was no powerful word that watered their bones. Got a lot of words and watered down words being preached. I mean, a word of no fire, no transforming power. And Jesus said, these bones that I'm walking through, I'm seeing there's a whole lot of them, and they are completely dry. When the Lord gave me this word, I said, God, you gotta let me see the state of your people. You gotta help me. You gotta let me see what needs to be done with your people. Because I don't want to be an apostle or a preacher that I'm doing rituals and nobody is getting delivered. Nobody's getting set free. The same missionaries, the same pastors, the same bishops are only ones speaking in tongues. The congregation bones are very, very dry. No life. No more energy. No more will to will. No more will to chase God like they used to because the church hurt. I said, Holy Spirit, you got to show me what you're saying here. You're going to show me what your people are needing. Because as we read on down and we get to it, we're going to see that God had a remnant for it. But the Lord got to see that you are trustworthy with his spirit, that you do the right thing by his people. Instead of teaching people to chase God, we get people, chasing titles, chasing bishops' names. If you don't have a well-known name, you won't have nothing got it. My goodness. In verse 3, he said, the Lord asked me, son of man, can these bones become alive again? I mean, if God were to ask you that about some people in your church, can these bones come alive again? Because they were once alive. They were the children of Israel. They were once alive. But because of their sins, they were turned over to Babylonian. They were in bondage. And all of their visions, all of their hopes, all everything that would give them life was taken from them. And that's what it looks like. That's what it looks like, hallelujah, in today's time. That, you know what? Everything I touch, nothing comes good for me. No more happiness. You got people after their children died, they just don't know how to be happy anymore. All of their joy is dried up. Husbands left. Pastors cheating on wives. I mean, the state of the valley is very, very dry. But God asked the son of man, I'm asking you, son of man, can these bones become alive again? Then look, Ezekiel said, I said, Almighty Lord, only you know the answer. Because it looks so gloomy, it looks so bad, it looks so dry, that he said, only you know that. The state that the people are in, only you know if they can live again. It would be powerful if the pastors, the bishop, the elders would get in the presence of God and ask God, can these bones live again? Because in my eyes, I can't see that they can live. They look like they're in such a bad state. They don't want to pray no more. They don't want to read their Bible. I mean, you can go to a church, you got 500 or 600, 700 members, and on Wednesdays, when you go to Bible study, you can count, well, maybe 25, maybe 15. But on Sundays, the church is packed. Dry bones, very dry bones. Hospital full of sick people, and most of them are children of God. Bones very, very dry. My God. He said, oh Lord, only you can answer that question. Because if I was to give you what I think about it, it wouldn't be looking good. And you can tell that that's the mind of your bishops and your pastors and your teachers. Only you know, Lord, because they're not reaching for them. They're not reaching for the prostitute. They're not reaching for the fornicator. They're not reaching for homosexuals. Because they don't even see that they can live again. Can you live after you've been molested? Only you know, Lord. Can these bones live after they've been church hurt? Can these bones live after the pastor and cheating on the wife? Can these bones live? Zico said it powerfully. Lord, you the only one know that answer. And if you don't understand that, we will start reaching for people that God wants to lay off. God sees in the depths of his will. So Ezekiel said, you know, under his power, you know this. Then he said to me, when Ezekiel said, you know that, then the Lord said to Ezekiel, prophesy to these bones. Prophesy to the bones. You got to, for real, look into the situation of people and prophesy to it. You got to speak power to those bones. You got to let them know through the power of the Holy Ghost, you can live again. I believe that. I thought, you know, it was nobody but God to let me know after my two children just dropped dead, all of a sudden with no sign, that I can move again. Everybody else God looking at me with shame, and with not shame, with pity and mourning. But I needed the Lord to see that I can come back from this. And I'm prophesying to you that you can come back from whatever has brought you down. Drugs. Can these bones live? Witchcraft, sorcery, divination. Can these bones live? The Lord said, yeah, you got to prophesy to them. You got to prophesy to the dryness that's there, to the very thing that's causing them to be dry. The hopelessness, the fear, the stress, the shame, the guilt. Prophesy to it. Then he said to me, prophesy to the bones. Pastors, bishops, prophesy to the bones. Prophesy to those areas. To that dryness, prophesy to it, speak life to it. Declare and declare you will live and not die, and declare the wonderful works of the Lord. Yasatana, ah, shanta, yes, God, hallelujah. He said, say to them, dry bones. Say to the area that's dry, speak to it, dry bones. I'm speaking directly to you in the name of Jesus the Christ. Listen to the Lord's message. He said, tell them to listen. Tell the bones. The area that was dried up, he said, tell that area to listen to the message of the Lord. Because the message of the Lord is the good news of Jesus Christ. Yeah, Jesus said, I openly triumphed over Satan. You're going to kill those bones. Jesus openly triumphed over Satan. Publicly put him to shame. Stripped him from all of his powers. Explored his good. Prophesy that to the bones. I know you big hit. I know you've been wounded, but I prophesy that you will live and not die and declare the wonderful works of the Lord. Prophesy that Jesus said that his last word is finished. It is finished. The work that you need is finished. Prophesy to him until those bones begin to live again. Don't give me no message to make me shout. Give me a message to make me come back alive. He said, tell the bones, dry bones, listen. Listen. Hurt, listen. Listen. The good news, the message is Jesus bore your grief and carried your sorrow. Listen, dry bones. God said his word is life. God's words are life. God's word is power. God's word is sharper than any two-edged sword. God's word is tournament power. So he said, prophesy to it. And he said, I want you to command the dry bones to listen to the message of the Lord. What I love about God, that God said, I give you power to tread upon serpents and serpents and all the power of the enemy, and they can no wise harm you. What I love about the Word of God said, death and life is in the power of your tongue. They that love it shall eat the fruit thereof. I speak life to your bones. I speak life to that situation. I speak life to that fear. I prophesy that God didn't give you the spirit of fear. He gave you power, love, and a sound mind. You got to prophesy that. That word is sharp. It will go in and cut asunder anything that's not supposed to be there. But they got to be their words. They got to hear the message. My God, hallelujah. Verse 5 says, this is what the Almighty Lord says to you bones. My God. And read this again. It said, this is what the Almighty Lord says to you bones. I'm not talking to your flesh, your carnal mind. I'm talking to the very bones that give you life. Listen. You know what? Sometimes you gotta grab those people. You gotta say, listen. Listen. Listen to the word of the Lord. Listen. Because the word is power. Yeah, the word of God is God. I say it again, the word of God is God. And the Bible, the word of God said in the beginning was the word, and the word was with God, and the word was God. And he said it was not anything made that was made without the word. That's why whatever situation, it was made because of the word, because you're going to take the word of God to deliver. I can't teach me. I mean, there's no, I can't give them life, give them the power. The word can. He says, say, this is what the Almighty Lord says to you bones. I will put breath into you. Head shall not. The word of God says, tell the bones, I'm going to put breath into you. I'm going to put spirit into you. Tell them that. He said, I'm going to do it. I'm going to cause you to want to live again. I know, looking at my own situation, I've been through a lot. I've been through a lot. I've been through a lot. And I give God praise because it's making me to become the image and likeness of his son. He said, I will put breath into you. And you will become alive. Tell the people, God said he will put breath into them and they will become alive. Not might. You got to give the people hope. You got to let the people know that God cares. That God haven't left them alone. That he's there. I'm here to tell you God is here. This past Thursday, my dog died. It shot in half. They didn't even see death on him or anything. I took him to the vet and they said he's dying. I was like, wait, what you mean? What you mean? Things keep happening back to back, back to back, back to back, back to back to cause your bones to be very, very dry. But I heard a word from the Lord. I'm going to put my breath in you, apostle, and your bones will live again. That gave me hope to look past the death of my dog, past the death of my two children, past the death of divorce. Amen. I got you. Thank you. Kenanasha. You can live past divorce. You can live past your children being taken away, passing away. You can live past, I don't know how I'm going to pay my rent. I'm going to pay my gas bill. Where I'm going to eat the next day. Because he told me to send word. I will supply every last one of your needs. I'm speaking to that dryness. God said he loves you. God told me to tell you he loves you. And he's going to send his breath to you. And you are going to live again. He said, I will join you together and I will put meat on you. You know what? He joined the bones together. Then he said, I'm going to put meat on you. I'm going to put substance on you. I'm going to put power on you. God gave me this message because he's talking to somebody that want to give up. I can understand that because I wanted to give up, but the Lord wouldn't let me. And I'm glad he didn't let me because I got a word for you to let you know that God will put life back into you. He will put hope back into you. He will put meat on your bones. He will totally restore you. Songwriter says, I won't give up now. I've come too far from where I started from. Nobody told me that the road would be easy. I don't believe. You got to say that to your bone. I don't believe you brought me this far to leave me. I don't believe it. I don't believe it. I will cover you with skin. He's going to put life back in your bones. He's going to put meat around the bones. And then he's going to put skin on the bone. I will put breath unto you and you will become alive. You get this word that I teach today and you read those words to yourself. God's going to put life back into me. God's going to cause me to live again. God's going to put skin back on my meat. He's going to put breath back in me. He's going to give me hope again. Don't give up, church. Don't give up, church. Amen. The Bible says, watch this, Job said, all of my appointed time, I'm going to wait till my change comes. Don't give up. This is Apostle Tanya. I'll be back on the, I'll be on the second and the fourth Saturdays now. I'll see you on the fourth Saturday. See you in the realms. Be blessed.
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1: Glory, glory, glory, glory, hallelujah. Since I laid my burdens down, hallelujah, I'm so glad, hallelujah. Yes, he saved my soul and made me whole. Oh, blessed be the name of the Lord, hallelujah. Glory to God. You are tuned in to a Right Now Word broadcast. I'm your host, Pastor Julius A. Hyten Sr., and we are just so blessed to be able, hallelujah, to be on this radio broadcast at this 5 o'clock hour. Hallelujah. Amen. This is a live broadcast, a Right Now Word broadcast, giving you a Right Now Word for your circumstance, for your situation, whatever you are dealing with. Amen. God has a word for you to turn your situation around. The centurion said to Jesus, just speak the word and my servant will be healed. Hallelujah. Amen. We come into you with a word from the Lord, a rhema word of God, amen, that will begin to help you, amen, in your Christian journey, hallelujah. But we thank each and every one, as always, we like to let everyone know, hallelujah, we appreciate you for listening. And we pray that this prophetic voice, amen, is going through the airwaves, that it is changing your world. Hallelujah. Amen. The power of God, we pray, that prevails so strong in the lives of God's people. Amen. And we have been on this radio broadcast for so many years. Hallelujah. Amen. Over 15 years now. And count them. Hallelujah. Amen. So we thank each and every one of you for listening. For God has been blessing your soul. Hallelujah. Amen. We thank God for my wife. As always, we want to give her a shout out. Amen. And we thank God for her. Hallelujah. Yes. You know, you have been listening to this broadcast for some time. You that know me, hallelujah, amen. And there are a time where the Lord, hallelujah, he just continues, amen, to lead me, hallelujah, in the way that I may go, hallelujah, amen, for every Saturday broadcast. It's a live broadcast, spirit-filled, led by God, where I have heard from the Lord, amen, and I come on here and speak a right now word for you, hallelujah, for the children of God. And you know me that there are times where God will have me ride something. Hallelujah. Amen. He will have me ride. Just continue to stay on it. Hallelujah. Amen. And that's one of those things that's going to happen this evening. Amen.

0: spoken his word, and we was on last week, amen, the battle of living in an unsaved world. Hallelujah. Amen. It is a battle for the Christians, amen, to live in an unsaved world, surrounded by an unsaved world. Hallelujah. Amen. And still have to operate in a Christian frame of mind. Hallelujah. Amen. So we want to continue to go back, hallelujah, amen, to the epistle of Romans that Apostle Paul wrote to the Romans. Amen. Hallelujah. Those that were converted, amen, to Jesus Christ. He writes to all those that are in Rome, either they be Greek, Jew, slave, hallelujah, or et cetera. Hallelujah. Praise the name of Jesus. But we're going back to it. Amen. And I'm going to read this time from the Amplified Version. Hallelujah. Amen. The 12th chapter of Romans in the first verse coming from the Amplified Version said, I appeal to you, therefore, brethren, and beg of you in view of all the mercies of God to make a decisive dedication of your bodies, presenting all your members and faculties as a living sacrifice, holy, devoted, consecrated, and well-pleasing to God, which is your reasonable, rational, intelligent service and spiritual worship. Hallelujah. Verse 2 said, do not be conformed to this world. Like I said, we talking about this age, alien, from the Greek, hallelujah, world. Like I said, this particular scripture here, amen, it's going to be prevalent throughout the age, amen, that ever arise, amen, 21st century on out. Amen, to the 30th century if Jesus don't come back, to the 40th century if Jesus don't come back. This word right here going to be prevalent for Christians because they going to have a different world age. Hallelujah. Amen, like I always talk about the 70s, the 80s. That was a different world age as we knew. Amen, up to 2026, and technology done came so fast, and we live in a whole different age world than we did back in the 70s and 80s, because we might have had one gas station, now Quick Trip, we had one pump, now we got, okay, Daddy had to go fill up to one pump. So, just that type of thing. The television was one television in one room, and now you have four or five flat TVs in one house. So at that time, you know, we were learning, amen, to live in that world of trying to make ends meet, and trying to make things fit, amen, in our societies. Hallelujah. Amen. So, I'm talking about the world. Do not be conformed to this world. Now, as you read it, the Holy Spirit leading to you to this world. Hallelujah. What that world is today. Hallelujah. And what it may be like. It said, do not be conformed to this world. This is a present day saying, this world. Hallelujah. This age. Fashion after and adapt to its eternal superficial custom, as you know we have today. But be ye transformed, changed by the entire renewal of your mind, by its new ideals and its new attitude, so that you may prove for yourselves what is good and acceptable and perfect will of God. Even the things which is good and acceptable and perfect in his sight for you. Hallelujah. Amen. We're going to talk about, amen, trusted, trustworthy information versus untrustworthy information. Hallelujah. Amen. Hallelujah. Trustworthy information versus untrustworthy information. Father God, we thank you, Lord, once again. Amen. For your word. Father God, we ask you, Lord, give me that revelation and knowledge and insight of your word. Father God, we pray that you give me that power from on high, Lord, to preach and teach your word. So, Lord, we pray, Lord, that this be a right now word for those that are listening right now. So we ask all these blessings in your darling son Jesus' name we pray. Amen. Amen. Hallelujah. Glory to God. As Apostle Paul is writing to the Romans, the saints of God in Rome, those that had came, amen, to the Passover. And when the Spirit of the Lord came down upon them in Acts, amen, and the Holy Ghost come down as a mighty rushing wind and closed the tongue of fire sat upon them, and they began to speak in tongues. And that same day, Peter began to preach to them. Amen. And it was so many different people there. Hallelujah. And different nationalities there. And there was different cities. Hallelujah. Amen. Countries. Hallelujah. And Roman people was there, and they come back and they began to start having the ecclesia, Greek, hallelujah, amen, for the gathering of those that are in Christ Jesus, hallelujah, amen. And Apostle Paul, as he is led to be one that wants to lead them, amen, into, amen, doing this the right way. Hallelujah. He wants to get over to them. Amen. But he's going to get over to them, but it's not going to be the way that he thought. Amen. He's going to be bound in chains and later on be in jail. And then Nero later on going to chop his head off. So it's not going to be good for Paul and Rome. But as he writes, amen, he writes this 12th chapter, as he says, therefore, because he is letting them know everything before the 12th chapter, amen, he is concluding, amen, what he was saying, but he wants them to know that you are part of a different world, kingdom, hallelujah. Amen. We are part of a different world kingdom in Christ Jesus. Hallelujah. Amen. And do not be conformed to this world. Hallelujah. Amen. As we get into the untrustworthy information that is going on in our world and our age today. Amen. Hallelujah. Amen. That information, that all information is good for your mind. Hallelujah. That's why he said, but be ye transformed, changed by the entire renewal of your mind. Hallelujah. Amen. This is the renewal from the old way of life to the new way of life. All things have passed away, and behold, all things have become new. Hallelujah. Amen. New attitude, new life, and a new world order kingdom. Hallelujah. Amen. In Christ Jesus. Hallelujah. Amen. And this word, God gave us his word for our mind, that we may be able to build wisdom and knowledge in our mind. Hallelujah. Amen. You know about Proverbs. You can read Proverbs every day. Hallelujah. For wisdom. Hallelujah. For your mind. Trustworthy information. Hallelujah. As he said, prove what is good and perfect will of God is his word. You can prove it. You can test it. You can try to put it upon the microscope. It will always come out. Hallelujah. Amen. On top. It always come out on truth and not error. And it will last over thousands and thousands of years with its truth. It's proven. Hallelujah. Amen. It's proven that even atheists try to read this book and try to find fault in it and could not find fault in it and became a Christian. This word is line upon line, precept upon precept, proven information, prophetic information that's been fulfilled. Hallelujah. Amen. The Old Testament is information unrevealed. New Testament is information revealed. Hallelujah. Hallelujah. Old Testament concealed, New Testament revealed. Hallelujah. Amen. So it's trustworthy information that you can build your life on. Hallelujah. Amen. It's not just a religious thing, but it is a for sure thing that you will build your life on the word of God as he gave it to those, amen, Hebrews, 12 tribes, and Moses to build their community, to build their lives on, hallelujah, that they may serve Adonai, hallelujah, the true and living God, hallelujah, amen, and they would have a successful life by obeying his word, hallelujah, and applying it to their lives, hallelujah. Trustworthy information that you can take down through the years, hallelujah. Some of us was young, but now is old, and never saw the righteous taken, never saw, amen, his word, amen, have any fault in it, but it always blessed my life when I applied it to, amen, my life. God bless you. Hallelujah. Now, that's the Christian world. That's the world, amen, where the Hebrews' fathers taught their sons, amen, audibly the Torah. They remember the five books of Genesis, and they remember them, hallelujah, by him audibly speaking to them, hallelujah, amen, and they recited it, and they knew it, and that word built their lives strong, hallelujah, amen. But it's a powerful word, but don't let the world steal that word of God from you. Hallelujah. Amen. Because there are some untrustworthy information out there right now. And you know where I'm going, because social media today, in our world today, back in the 70s, we didn't have that, so it wasn't in our world. Hallelujah. Amen. But we had to fight other things anyway, too. But for Satan, hallelujah, the prince of the airways, hallelujah, and spiritual wickedness in high places. So the media, hallelujah, amen, and you get all these different internet platforms, hallelujah, there's some untrustworthy information. Now, what I told to you, first of all, about trustworthy information is that it can be validated. It is authorized. This is authentic. It is proven and tested, hallelujah, amen, to be able to stand, hallelujah, when nothing else can stand. The word of God will be the last thing to leave, hallelujah, from this world. Hallelujah. Amen. Praise the name of Jesus. Hallelujah. Amen. It'll catch on fire, but that word of God will still stand. Hallelujah. Amen. My mama's house burned all the way down to the ground, but her Bible was found in all up under the rubble. The word of God will stand, I'm telling you. Trustworthy information. Hallelujah. Amen. It's been proven. It's been tested. Hallelujah. Amen. Praise the name of Jesus. Just these 66 books will stand, hallelujah, until Jesus come back, hallelujah, and then he'll be the rhema, he'll be the living word, spoken living word again, hallelujah, amen. But this untrustworthy information that we can all look at, amen, on Facebook, I mean, you got information from different peoples that don't even have credentials. You know, everybody that writes a book, everybody that writes a dictionary, they got credentials. Hallelujah. Who they is, Harvard School. You know, you could build your mind on that information, but this information is going forward today. Is anybody saying anything that they want to say and then trying to get hits for it? And then there are some people getting paid for it, some even getting rich by it. But they'll put anything out there just for you to look at. But it's spoiling your minds today. And you people are fashioning and shaping their lives according to what a second grade, third grade, or someone in junior high school putting out there. And you gonna believe it? I can't go that route. I told you, I done put my phone down. God done rebuked me. I done put my phone down, hallelujah, because it's untrustworthy information on social media. Hallelujah. Amen. And the church done got messed up by it, because folks done got out of church listening to all these untrustworthy information, misinformation, lying, cussing, fussing, arguing, and all they trying to do is get you to click on it. That ain't nothing but the devil, hallelujah, to spoil your mind. Hallelujah. Amen. You got to understand we living in a time of day, hallelujah, amen, where there's untrustworthy information that's trying to take over the worthy information. Hallelujah. Amen. Praise the name of Jesus. But don't let it. Don't let it happen. My sister, my brother, don't let it happen. Hallelujah. Amen. Because we are living in a battle today of untrustworthy information. The newscast now start giving out more lies, if I can say that. Hallelujah. Amen. You can't believe nothing nowadays because it's information for your mind. It go in your mind, and then it'll have the devil. All he is the author of confusion, and all he's trying to confuse. Let me say this to those, amen, that's trying to get their grandmama a Facebook page, and don't do it. Don't do it, Mom. I know some older saints listen. Don't do it. And turn it off. Ain't nothing on there but nakedness. I mean, I'm talking about the news feed. I'm talking about the news feed, not their page. You got to go to somebody's page. I'm talking about the news feed. When you start scanning and you start scrolling, don't scroll here. They trying to get you to see this. And then you got all this nakedness, cussing, fussing. I mean, you got the most despicable things on these social media. Yeah, I'm beating the horse today. Hallelujah. Amen. Because God wants us to know, hallelujah, that you living in this type of a world today. And yeah, it was exciting to get the phone. I remember we got the phone, then there wasn't no internet. You had to pay for the internet before. And then now when you got the internet, it was all free. Now it's all free. And now Facebook, TikTok, all the rest of them, amen, is taking a toll on people's lives. They're messing up their marriages. They're messing up. Oh, my God. Praise the name of Jesus. Hallelujah. But 2 Thessalonians 3:6 said, now we command you, brethren, in the name of the Lord Jesus Christ, that ye withdraw yourselves from every brother that walketh disorderly, and not after traditions which is received of us. The apostle said that you got to withdraw yourselves from disorderly brothers. That's and you know, we all wanted to be get friends on Facebook, building up your page and all that, but we done picked up some disorderly brothers. And now you can't even stop them from doing there's so many things. But praise the name of Jesus. Hallelujah. We live in a battle on today. Amen. Of untrustworthy information. And that's for your mind. It was for trustworthy information. Word of God is to build your mind strong, to build your life strong. Hallelujah. Amen. God's word will cause your life to change and flourish and be blessed. But now you done lost your blessing because you're listening to all that mess. Hallelujah. Amen. Glory to God. Hallelujah. Ain't nobody mad but the devil. Hallelujah. But praise the name of Jesus. I'm going to keep on preaching what the Lord tell me to preach. I ain't scared to preach what the Lord give me what to preach. Hallelujah. Amen. I know y'all, yes, you do. You done rolled past scroll past everything else. You don't see, you don't look at, hallelujah. Amen. Ain't nothing but the devil trying to.
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0: 1590, 106.1 FM, Kansas City's number one for gospel music. That was Maverick City in Hendricks Brown with Run to You. And I am your brother Sean. Always a blessing to be here with you. Thank you so much for having me on this beautiful Saturday afternoon the Lord provided for us. You know, the sun finally did come out. Temperature wise, it is 86, but you know what? It is still beautiful. So I do encourage you to get out, enjoy the day the Lord has made. Rejoice, be glad in it. And tomorrow's going to be a lot like today, mid-80s, kind of a cloudy day, so it should be a pretty decent Sunday for you as well. And, you know, don't forget, no matter where you're going this weekend or this week, you can take all the gospel and praise with you wherever you go by downloading the Gospel 1590 app. Listen live, receive social media posts, get those weather updates, and so much more, all available on the iTunes Store and Google Play. Again, I'm your brother Sean. Thank you so much for having me on. We are Kansas City's number one for gospel music. 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
1: He cannot fail. 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I wish you could see yourself in the future. 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